0: Patrick Berner, Talon Maples back in the starting 11 after he came off the bench in Vegas, and our pregame guest Aiden Rocha round out the back line. Three in the midfield, it will be Sam Williams, Brennan Creek, and Tyreek McGee making his second start back with the switchbacks. The three forwards, very familiar. The leading goal scorer in the league, or one of them, tied for the league lead, Corey Bennett, along with Yosuke Hanya and the youngster, Saddam Masereka. Switchbacks going to be wearing their black unis this evening. Oakland wearing white with multicolored trim across the jersey. Our referees for tonight's game, it'll be Elton Garcia as our main man. He will be assisted by Alexander Arita and Benjamin Davis. Our fourth official tonight out in Oakland is Andrew Hanks. Interesting tidbit for tonight's game. The Switchbacks have beaten Oakland six straight times. Not gone unbeaten. They have defeated them six straight times. That is both the longest active losing streak against any club for Oakland Roots and the longest losing streak against any opponent in the history of the club. So they're hoping that a new head coach in Ryan Martin will turn that around. And for the Switchbacks, they are getting set to play a lot of home matches in the month of June, and they want to perhaps use tonight out in Oakland Coliseum as a springboard to a home heavy stretch. Looks like the Switchbacks are going to have our opening kickoff. I lie. They're giving it to Oakland Roots, who will be moving left to right across whatever device you may be listening on, and we certainly do appreciate it on this Saturday evening. Roland and I were talking about interesting start time, 6 o'clock Mountain for a game on the West Coast, but seems like the perfect time as we are underway. Oakland immediately goes downfield, one hop and into the hands of Colin Shuttler.
1: Yeah, interesting kickoff routine just to volley that up to themselves from Oakland and then try up and over the top. Comfortable for the Switchbacks number one. He goes out to the near side.
0: It'll be Masereka with a quick touch to Creek, knocked away by Oakland. Both teams coming off of losses. Switchbacks losing 2-0 out in Vegas, and Oakland dropping a 3-2 decision to Orange County. Both Peter Wilson and Wolfgang Prentice scored goals in that match. So both of them in very good form, as Alan McCann mentioned in our pregame chat. As Colin Shuttler's pass mishandled on the near side, it will be a throw-in for Oakland. Have it on the near side with Jacquesson. Overlapping run, finds his man in the corner. Talon Maples comes over to help defensively. Ball stays in play, and now Oakland touches it out. Switchbacks will get a throw. 1:15 into the match. No score.
1: Yeah, a bit of an awkward one. Switchbacks defended it well enough. Oakland will try to pinch Colorado Springs in the corner. Switchbacks just need a long throw and a flick on. They get the long throw. Don't get the flick. Either way, force Oakland all the way back to their goalkeeper.
0: Be Kendall McIntosh, the Oakland native, getting the start here tonight as Masereka pressuring on the near side, taking the ball away for the Switchbacks, and then his pass is an errant one, and Oakland is off to the races. Long pass, not going to find Peter Wilson, and it will be played back to Shuttler by Colorado Springs, and more poor passing. Both of these teams right now have yet to find the mark.
1: Yeah, Switchbacks just got some communications lines crossed. They'll have to defend a throw.
0: Keegan Tingey will throw this one in. Immediately gets the pass back on the near sideline. Oakland goes back to the midfield circle for Hackshaw. A long pass into the box, out of everyone's reach, save for Colin Shuttler, and the Switchbacks keeper will make no mistake about it. 2:36 gone by. Nothing doing so far out in Oakland. Ball on the near sideline. Switchback's going to involve Colin Shuttler again here. Now Sam Williams up towards midfield looking for Masareka. Saddam able to get there, but he's retreating under heavy duress. Switchbacks will again go to their keeper. And Shuttler trying to pass it out to the far side finds his man. It's Patrick Berner. Berner on the run. Lead pass up the sideline. Cross was blocked by Oakland. Colorado Springs gets it back, though.
1: Yeah, that started so well for the Switchbacks. Great idea just to ping that one into space on the right-hand side, let Berner use his speed. Switchbacks now moving it side to side. A little bit more tempo in their game.
0: Rocha going far side of the 18, finds his man who is just trying to set somebody up, but nobody there as Oakland able to clear it out towards midfield.
1: Yeah, maybe should have taken the strike at goal. I think that was Yosuke Hanya. Nice ball out to that right-hand side. The move just kind of broke down. Switchbacks, though, keep possession.
0: Garvin Metusala pass across midfield to Creek. Again, they look out wide to the right for Yosuke. Hanya with the cross has a man. It's deflected into the goal, and the Switchbacks break through early on. And who else but Corey Bennett, his eighth of the year.
1: Had to make that touch so deft. Corey Bennett running toward the near post, just flicks that one, unsights the goalkeeper, had the challenge coming in right at the foot, but he got there first. And that was exactly what it needed. Didn't need any pace, didn't need any power. That was all there from the cross. Switchbacks working the ball out to the right-hand side really well. It's Yosuke Hanya again in a one-on-one situation. Nice ball across the face, and just the little flick from Corey Bennett finds the back of the net. Switchbacks with an early lead.
0: And he was falling down, got it with his heel. Corey Bennett showing off, and you don't think he's hyped up to go against the reigning Golden Boot winner in Peter Wilson, his eighth of the season. Switchbacks up 1-0. 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You could not ask for a better start for Switchbacks FC after that disappointing loss out in Vegas to get on the board this early against a very good Oakland team. And now the Switchbacks able to get the ball back. Long pass for Masareka. He's in behind in that second touch. Just scooted off of his foot and allowed McIntosh to smother it. But it was Masareka all alone there. Just could not collect it on that second touch.
1: Yeah, I think the ball just maybe got caught under his feet a little bit. And he was reaching back to try to bring it back into his stride. And to your point, just got a little bit too much of it. And it ran all the way through to the goalkeeper. Switchbacks, though, almost in behind. Inside of 7 minutes, looking for their second.
0: We hit exactly 6 minutes on the clock with Colorado Springs up 1-0. Foul, our first of the game, committed by Yosuke Hanya on the far sideline, just inside the Switchbacks' half. Oakland with a quick restart. Hackshaw, top five, last name in the USL Championship. Plays this one down the left-hand side, cut off by Metusala. His header goes right to another Oakland player. They'll dribble out of some traffic, play it back into their own half. With 6:43 gone by in the first half, Switchbacks leading 1-0. Now they'll enter the Switchbacks half again. Good pass over the top. Good defending, though, as the Switchbacks close things down quickly. Not able to clear it all the way out. Oakland trying again here. Out on the far side, cross goes in just over Peter Wilson's head, rolls all the way to the near sideline, and the Switchbacks will let it go out for a throw. It'll be Aiden Rocha to throw this one in. Walks up the sideline, finally does throw it in, looking long, and it's cut off with an Oakland header, but the Switchbacks pressuring, able to get the ball back. Burner out to the right-hand side, hits Yosuke Hanya in stride. Hanya one-on-one on the far side here with DeVincente. Now Tyreek McGee flipping it into the box for Masereka, cut off by Oakland. They'll look to get out on the counterattack, but they will not be able to as Aiden Rocha comes over to win the ball back for Colorado Springs. Here's Rocha, steps to his right. Again, going the width of the field out to Yosuke Hanya. Yosuke unable to keep control of it. Oakland playing it out to the far sideline. Turned over. Hanya to McGee. Switchbacks backing up just a bit here. Try and find some space, and now they'll go all the way back to Colin Shuttler at the edge of the 18.
1: Yeah, and really comfortable in possession so far from the Switchbacks. Moving it side to side well. One pass just sort of bypassing the Oakland midfield. We've seen that a couple of times in the Switchbacks. Again, look for some space on their right. Oakland cleared out. Switchbacks throw.
0: So after tonight, the Switchbacks are going to be basically home for a month. There's one trip to Tulsa that's going to break it up, but between the first weekend in June and the first and July 4th, the Switchbacks will play four matches at Widener Field. So a big chance to move up the standings. It won't be easy, though. I mean, it's a who's who of Western Conference team, Sacramento, Phoenix, San Antonio. As the ball is played down the near sideline. And just kept in play by Oakland. To the corner of the 18, far side. Ball chipped in, and Shuttler able to grab that one. As we hit 10 minutes on the clock, Corey Bennett, his eighth of the year, has the Switchbacks out in front. Just finishing up the thought about the upcoming homestand, if you will. SwitchbacksFC.com is where you need to go to get those tickets, especially for the 4th of July match against Phoenix Rising. Oakland with it in their own half, playing across midfield. Heavy touch, Tyreek McGee able to get it. Now Sam Williams, his pass up to Bennett. Back to the circle for McGee. Now Bennett out wide, near side for Masereka. Masereka with the second defender coming over, stops, gives it off to Creek. Back to McGee. Now Creek back to the midfield line. Played across the field by Williams. Now Yosuke Hanya chipped toward the post. Oakland heads it out of play for a throw that just got the inside of the flag stick. And of course, this will be Sam Williams' time, the television broadcast. Well aware that Sam Williams is the guy who takes these long throw-ins, the loanee from Chicago Fire.
1: An opportunity for the Switchbacks, make no mistake about it. Just needs that first flick on, then they can cause chaos inside the Roots box.
0: Williams throws it in towards the penalty spot. Headed away by Oakland. It falls to the feet of McGee. Switchbacks trying to keep up the pressure here. 11:48 gone by in the first half. Switchbacks up 1-0. Combination here for Tyreek McGee. Plays in the box looking for Bennett. Cut off by Oakland. It'll go out for a throw. Alan McCann likes what he sees from his team so far. Long thrown from Williams again. Oakland is first on the scene. And they'll dump this one down into the Switchbacks half. Colorado Springs wins it back. Can they keep it in play on the near sideline? They can. Ball back to Shuttler. He'll go right down the middle of the field here. Headed initially by Oakland. Now Colorado Springs on it again. They have once again controlled possession in this first half. Here's McGee to Bennett. Back to McGee. May have been pushed down. Oakland comes away with it. No whistle. Now the switchbacks cut it off again, only to turn it back over to Oakland. Tingey will come up with it. Plays a long pass over the top on the near sideline. That one just deflected out by Aiden Rocha. So Roots will have a throw-in. 13:30 gone by in the first half. Oakland back into their own half here. Switchbacks not dialing up too much pressure because of the 1-0 lead, but they're certainly lurking. Ball gets hung up between a couple of players. Oakland with a pass to the top of the box, cleared out of play by Colorado Springs. Another throw-in for Oakland Roots a few yards into the switchback's half.
1: Yeah, it's dangerous as soon as you bring the ball down like that. Could be in trouble. Get bailed out. With the whistle, switchbacks defensively putting in a lot of effort off the ball, but it's them with the ball that's really the story of this opening quarter of an hour. Interesting from Oakland.
0: Yeah,
1: by interesting, I mean terrible.
0: And it's going to just gift the switchbacks a throw-in in a good spot. I think Sam Williams can easily get this one into a high-danger area. It was just an errant pass back by Oakland. Nobody was even close to it.
1: Yeah, it was played blind, and it was played with way too much pace on it. Skipped off the surface, and over and out it went.
0: Colorado Springs will change their mind here. It will not be Sam Williams throwing it in. It'll be Aiden Rocha. Throws in to Masareka. Back to Rocha. His pass deflected out. Another throw in. Bennett holds it up. Gives it to McGee. Now to Creek. I think Brennan took off, taken possession for granted, and it's taken away by Oakland, but they turn it over. Switchbacks right back the other way. Yosuke, long run for him, will not beat the Oakland defender to it. Ball runs out over the back line. It will be a goal kick for Kendall McIntosh. Score remains 1-0 switchbacks as we hit 16 minutes on the clock.
1: Yeah, right idea from both teams here. Oakland first with that quick pass out to their left-hand side. Switchbacks intercept and then try to exploit the space that Oakland have just opened as they push numbers forward. As well seen out by the Roots, by the way, whose kits are fantastic.
0: They really are. Long pass over the top for Oakland. Switchbacks get their first, headed out of play. Good job there by Garvin Matusala. You know, our phones spy on us. Perhaps the television broadcast spying on us, too. We'll add for jerseys being available for purchase. Oakland with the throw-in. Now a cross into the box. That looked dangerous, but Colorado Springs able to clear it out towards midfield. One of the better club cultures, I think, in the league. Oakland Roots, with the support they get, obviously through difficult circumstances, is with the mass exodus of professional sports teams from that area or from that city. I guess the Warriors are just across the bay, but the city of Oakland's really embraced this club. Well supported, certainly, in Oakland Coliseum, as Our old buddy Michael Edwards gets called for the foul, the Woodbridge, Virginia native. 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Eighteen minutes gone by. Switchbacks on the right side of things. Trying to double their lead here as Yosuke Hanya with it on the far side. Plays it to the corner of the 18 for McGee. Tyreek dribbles past one defender. Ball is still loose. McGee trying to get back on it. Play still going. McGee wants to get on his left foot. Can't. Gives it to Yosuke. Now out far side. Burner. Steps to his left, plays it back to Yost, who flips it in the box for Bennett. His shot was blocked. Burner staying with it. A lot of play inside the 18-yard box. Oakland finally able to get on it and find an outlet pass to the far sideline. Switchbacks will recover. They have possession. Deep in their own half. Ball played over to Garvin Metusala. Now back to Colin Shuttler, who's yet to be tested this evening. Expect that to change with the team of Oakland's caliber. So far, so good as Bennett. Out wide to the right. Reversing fields is Colorado Springs. Tomas Areca, great first touch. Saddam getting on it. Shot, though, was a little bit short of that near post. Could not test Kendall McIntosh, but a great touch here by Saddam Masareka.
1: Yeah, it just goes right past the defender. It was the center back coming across, I think, that just threw Masareka off. He tried to, maybe should have tried to wrap his foot around it, go back stick. Instead, just pulled it a little bit past the near post. But warning signs are there again from Oakland when the Switchbacks move the ball quickly and they can exploit those one-on-one matchups, especially wide. We saw it with Yosuke Hanya on the right-hand side, this time with Saddam. That's a couple times now he's gotten in behind the roots and almost made them pay again.
0: 20 minutes on the clock. Corey Bennett has found his eighth goal of the season. We'll check on Ricky Ruben for El Paso. See if he'll answer one tonight, but for now, Corey Bennett, your league leader in goals. Ball flipped up the far sideline, cut off by Oakland. Hackshaw. Switchbacks, again, not pressuring too much. Ball worked around to Michael Edwards. Edwards teeing it up. Looks long down the middle of the field. Over the head of Prentice. Maples will just let that one run out of play. Goal kick coming up for Colorado Springs. So last week we saw Talon Maples not in the starting 11. He did come on later in the game. Tonight, essentially, he is replacing Matt Mahoney in the starting 11. Mahoney available if need be as a substitute. Alan McCann has talked about it. The starting 11 on the weekend depends on how the week goes. As the ball runs out of play, another goal kick for McIntosh. McIntosh, clad in red this evening, plays it up to Michael Edwards, who returns it to McIntosh. Now to Neville Hackshaw. To McIntosh. Now Edwards. He'll dribble it up the field. Now looks long, slips as he delivers it over everyone's head. Colin Shuttler lets it bounce a couple of times, plays it with his feet. Midway through the 23rd minute, Switchbacks leading 1-0.
1: It's all been so comfortable for the Switchbacks, back five, really, so far in this match.
0: Now Maples up the far sideline. Nice move there. Colorado Springs got free for a moment. Defense recovered, and now they'll work it back to Colin Shuttler again. Shuttler up to Maples.
1: Should be a foul.
0: And Sam Williams getting grabbed as he goes up the field. No whistle. Switchbacks will look long. Oakland wins the initial header and then sends it back to Kendall McIntosh. Pass to the near side. Masareka trying to break it up. Does. It will be a throw-in for the hosts. We're in the 24th minute. Oakland trailing Colorado Springs 1-0. Oakland looking downfield. Long run. It could be anybody's ball. It'll be Oakland's. They have it on the near sideline. A step out of danger with Jockeson. Looking to get the pass back. That one just ran out of his reach. Inside of the flag stick. So it'll be a throw. Not a great spot to have a throw in if you're the Switchbacks. But they'll make do. Aiden Rocha, I'm sure, will make sure he gets all the space he is allowed to get this out of a danger area. As we get a look at Ryan Martin, always with the ball cap on. Usually it's white, or at least every time I saw him at Loudoun, it was a white cap. As the Switchbacks trying to reverse fields here to Yosuke Hanya. They'll finally find Yos. Dribbles it around one defender. Second comes over. Yos plays it forward. Following pass was blocked. Oakland with Hackshaw. You're not going to win the ball away from him. He is a big dude and strong. Sends it down the far sideline. Switchbacks end up on it. Tyreek McGee standing over it in the middle of the field. Now Maples back to McGee. Sends a cross midfield to Creek. Out wide, Hanya. It was thought about playing it in immediately. Instead, it'll go short to Creek. Now McGee to Maples. Talon over to Matusla. Pass near sideline for Rocha. Masareka tracking back. Now starts back up the field. Gets some space. His pass deflected, but there is a whistle. And a foul going against Oakland. Here's McCabe just impeding the progress of Saddam Masareka. Switchbacks get underway quickly. McGee into Creek. Edge of the 18. Oakland with two defenders takes it away. And now whistle away from the play, and it will be a foul on Yosuke Hanya. That's a couple for Yos here in the first half. 26-48 gone by. Switchbacks leading 1-0. Hackshaw. Long pass downfield. Oakland has something going here. Pass to the middle, a shot, and that one is wide. I think it was Batosh who ultimately fired that one in. Well wide, Colin Shuttler dove just to make extra sure as it was initial touch for Wilson.
1: Yeah, that's good hold-up play from Wilson. That strike may be a little bit rushed. Oakland had players out in wide positions, but Batosh just struck at goal where it's never really super confident stepping through it, and just a sort of courtesy dive to watch it easily skirt by the near post.
0: Shuttler to Metusla. Near sideline, Rocha. His pass cut off. Oakland repossesses. Switchbacks now. Take it back. Here's Brennan Creek out to the right-hand side for Hanya. Hanya one-on-one. See if he wants to turn on the Jets here. He will try. His defender goes down, and Yost helped him to the turf. So a foul on Hanya. It's starting to rack up a little bit for Yost. Got to be careful here. Midway through the 29th minute, Switchbacks leading 1-0. Mentioned the homestand for Colorado Springs. The first match of that is not a league match. It will be another group stage match in the USL Cup as a lead pass for Oakland runs out of play. Goal kick coming up. Switchbacks will ensure safe passage to the knockout round if they're able to beat El Paso 1 week from tonight. Hat giveaway, by the way. 7 o'clock kick, switchbacksfc.com to get your tickets.
1: Add me a hat giveaway.
0: And there may or may not be a cast member of a popular sports television show in attendance. Don't know. Long pass sent downfield. And a whistle going against Oakland. I always get confused on what the character name is and what the actor's name is, but from Ted Lasso, of course, you saw a couple weeks ago. Big story for the USL Championship. 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Tyreek McGee will take it. Swings the left leg, and that one never made it through. Blocked by Oakland. They'll send it to the midfield circle where Colorado Springs repossesses. They'll go back to Shuttler. Collin immediately downfield to his counterpart, McIntosh. We're past the half-hour mark. Switchback still leading 1-0. Tosh going to McIntosh. That rhymes. Now out to downfield. Header won by Talon Maples. McGee turns it over. Patosh. Nice touch out to the right-hand side. Oakland into the attacking half. They'll slow it up here. Patosh to the midfield circle. Gets the pass back. Saddam Masareka trying to take it from him to the near sideline. Tingy to Batosh. Now Oakland will try the left-hand side. Just not finding a seam to attack.
1: Yeah, too predictable from the roots. It's too square. It's too... Yeah, just predictable. They win the ball back in a decent area, but now it's the same problem for them. They don't have a lot of movement in front of the ball, so they're forced into short little five-yard side-to-side passes.
0: McGee was knocked down on the play looking for a foul. That was not called, but he's back up now as Oakland continues their possession. Back out wide to the left. Cross coming in. Header won by Colorado Springs. Then Oakland heads it back towards the 18. Roots on it again. Near side, Jakobsen.
1: Yeah, we're back to the short passes.
0: Mm-hmm. It's
1: for death for a thousand cuts to work, you have to actually kind of cut the other person. And Oakland's not really doing much of that. It's kind of a three-man game with one player and then two pivots working off of him and just little short passes side to side. The switchbacks don't really have to come out of their defensive shape at all to defend that. They just have to stand in front of the ball and force Oakland to get frustrated and look for something that it just isn't there. And that's what causes the turnovers, as it just did with the switchbacks having to throw on the near side. Training staff out onto the field. I think we might have a blood situation.
0: It's McGee who's down again, which is not great. He was down earlier, and he patted his knee. So hopefully nothing serious there for Tyreek McGee.
1: You mentioned it. He went down initially right when Oakland won the ball back, and then was just kind of trailing the play and feeling something in that left leg. Immaculate looking playing surface, by the way.
0: Yeah.
1: Not like they have any other sports to compete with it.
0: Ouch.
1: The Oakland Coliseum.
0: The passing we have seen from Oakland is certainly on brand. They come into play tonight having attempted the second most passes in the league. They're third in passing accuracy, and you can understand why when they're passing it to a guy 2 feet away from him. That's going to up the numbers a little bit. But it has worked more often than not. They've lost just two matches on the season. Is McGee walking off the field slowly, though?
1: Yeah, he's not happy at all.
0: We'll see if this warrants a change or Tyreek's going to try to make his way back in. Hitting 35 minutes on the clock. Switchbacks leading 1-0. It will be a switchbacks throw here, courtesy of Aiden Roach, as McGee continues to work out that left leg. Now he looks a little bit better, hopping up and down. I think he's going to give this one a try here momentarily when he's allowed to come back in. Meanwhile, the switchbacks briefly down to 10 men as Oakland takes possession at the midfield line. We'll look to the left. Now back into their own half. Hackshaw. Into the midfield circle. McCabe to the near side. Herbitosh. Back to Hackshaw. All alone in the circle. Looks long. Pretty good pass over the top. Hits his man. Now Oakland just outside the 18. Looking to break down the switchbacks. Masareka. Not one to get broken down. Knocks it out of play. Oakland quickly throws it in. McCabe. Heading it to Jakobsen, back to McCabe, and now to Hackshaw in the midfield circle, to Edwards. Near side, Batosh. Jakobsen trying to get the pass back, went down looking for a call against Aiden Rocha. That's not going to do it as the ball goes out of play. Switchbacks will have a throw-in. Corey Bennett's goal, the difference in this one. As Rocha throws it in, good to see Tyreek McGee back out on the field. So switchbacks back to full strength. Rocha just looking for a call, won't get one. That's dangerous. Peter Wilson came up with it. Good recovery by Aiden. But Oakland still with it on the near sideline. Jakobsen. Between two switchbacks defenders, loses the ball. Switchbacks, can they clear it out? They can. Got a deflection on the way out. Switchbacks with a throw. The good play recently from Aiden Rocha continues.
1: Yeah, it was fantastic from him. Good play from

0: about what Oakland can do with it, and so far, Shuttler's been relatively untested.
1: Here comes Oakland again. Long pass runs out over the end line. Goal kick coming up for Switchbacks FC. 38-33 gone by in the first half. 1-0. Switchbacks with the lead. Shuttler looking for Hanya. Oakland gets there first with the header. Now the Switchbacks trying to take it away, and they do. McGee back to Maples, all the way back now to Shuttler. Just at the edge of the 18. Looks to the near side where Aiden Rocha is there, hopped up on him. Aiden able to recover. I think he wants to get the ball to Shuttler.
0: Yeah, he can't now.
1: Turns it up the sideline. Brandon Creek able to take it away and now turned over. Here's Prentice. Good job there by Brandon Creek to break that up. Good tackle as the ball knocked out by Oakland.
0: Yeah, Switchbacks were in a lose-lose position there in the corner. Gave it away eventually. They were always probably going to with the numbers that Oakland had on that pinch. And then you mentioned it, Creek with the good tackle to win possession back as Oakland look again to put the Switchbacks under some duress, but the Switchbacks play out of it really well.
1: Burner now out wide for Hanya. Cross midfield, McGee flips it back to Yost, heads it forward for Bennett, taken away by Oakland. Running across the midfield line, now they pass it back. Hackshaw looks long once again. Oakland turns it into the box. Switchbacks are there. Cleared away and out by Garvin Metusala. Be a roots throw-in. Ball goes in to Hackshaw. Back to the midfield circle.
0: How many better names are there in the league than Wolfgang Prentice?
1: Not many. I mean, Hackshaw's up there, but not better than Wolfgang Prentice.
0: No, it's not.
1: Long pass headed away by Colorado Springs. Oakland able to get back on it. Pass to the edge of the 18. A shot, that one high and wide to the left of Colin Shuttler.
0: Yeah,
1: nothing doing there.
0: Yeah, much better from Oakland, though. They played with some pace. They got an overlapping run, and they were able to get a little bit of space. And the strike just not able to be kept down. But Oakland causing a few more issues, asking a few more questions last few minutes.
1: Mohamedou War, better than Prentice?
0: No, I still think it's the Wolfgang that...
1: Yeah.
0: Because Prentice is, I mean, that just kind of is what it is, but it's throwing the Wolfgang in front of there that just takes it to the next level. Young man out of Redondo Beach.
1: Now all of a sudden the Switchbacks have it. Yosuke Hanya played to Masareka. He could do anything from this position, but good defending at the last moment by Oakland. We'll see the ball out. That was Michael Edwards. It'll be the first corner kick of the night for either team. 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McDivitt is in your corner.
0: Yeah, Saddam just wanted to turn the corner, but the ball kind of just a little bit behind him, and as he did, gave Edwards the angle to come across, make the challenge.
1: Sam Williams will take this one from the near corner. As is always the case, referee coming in, breaking up a little scrum right in front of Kendall McIntosh, the Oakland goalkeeper. Now referee backs out of it, allows Williams to go. Low line drive, didn't beat the first man, headed out by Oakland, but McGee able to run it down on

0: the near sideline. McGee swings it in, headed away by Oakland. Right to the switchbacks again, though. Flip forward. Long run for McGee. Can't get there. Kept in play by Oakland along the end line. This is dangerous for Oakland. They need to find some relief here, and they will, out to towards the left-hand side. Chipped over the top. Looking for Peter Wilson. Heads it back, and Roland called it. Offside on Oakland. As we're close to the final minute of the allotted 45, but because of the injury to Tyreek McGee, should get at least a couple minutes tacked on to the end here. Colin Shuttler will take the ensuing free kick himself.
1: Yeah, Peter Wilson, I think Oakland just lost track of exactly how they wanted to find him. He made the direct run trying to split the switchbacks, center backs, and the ball was looped up into the air, and he had to come back for it from an offside position. Switchbacks go long into the corner and win themselves a cheap throw.
0: Take it, see what the switchbacks can do. Rocha bounces it into Creek. Brennan firing it to an area, but no one in that area. Kendall McIntosh picking it up for Oakland. Rolls it to Neville Hackshaw. Back to McIntosh. Hackshaw again. Looking long. Has a couple of players out on the far sideline. Backheel kept it in play. Here comes Oakland, and a great job by Garvin Matusla to head it away. Not out of danger yet. Now Brennan Creek runs it down to McGee. Switchbacks can break the other way here. We'll get 3 minutes of TikTok Shop stoppage time. The TikTok Shop, Southern Colorado's premier watch and clock shop. The one place for all your timekeeping needs. Hanya down the right-hand side. Tries to split two defenders and get a foul call. He won't do either of those things. Oakland with possession here. Carl Springs nearly took it away. Now Hackshaw up the field. Cut off by Colorado Springs. Now McGee. Out to his right. Up that far sideline to Hanya. In two defenders every time Yost touches the ball. This one deflects out off of Oakland. Switchbacks will have a throw here. A third of the way through stoppage time. Switchbacks leading 1-0, trying to get another one on the board before the break. Against this Oakland team, no such thing as enough goals. This one runs out. Switchbacks are going to get a late corner kick here. One sponsored by Pepsi. That's what I like. It will be Tyreek McGee to take it from the far corner. Showing no ill effects from the knock he took earlier. McGee wanting to go quickly. Not being allowed to go quickly. Now he will. Ball sent in. Headed backwards by Oakland. Both teams chasing after it. It'll run out for a throw. Switchbacks will keep it here. Final minute of the first half.
1: Yeah, they really want the second. To Colorado Springs. They'll wait for Sam Williams. Gets hit in the head by his own teammate, Brennan Creek.
0: Brennan Creek flipped it to Sam, and Sam wasn't watching.
1: Weird.
0: Now Rocha will run up at the last second and throw it in himself. Rocha swings it in, headed out of play. Another corner for Switchbacks FC. 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Invest with confidence. Because it's on the near side, it will be Sam Williams to take it with his right foot. This may be the last thing we do. In this first half, Switchback's going to try and make the most of it. Tyreek McGee is close by. If Sam wants to use him, he will. Into McGee. Back to Williams. Sam with the shot. Was that deflected? It was. Not just kidding. Oh, that's the end of the half. Thought maybe they'd let the Switchbacks take another one. They will not. We have come to the end of the first half of play. Corey Bennett takes over the league lead in goals with his eighth of the season. Switchbacks up 1-0 on Oakland. Back after this on Extra Sports 1300.
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0: With the 1-0 lead, and interesting here, we thought that it was Corey Bennett who scored the goal. The official scoring has it as an own goal on Michael Edwards. That seems unfair.
1: Yeah, I didn't see that at all. It looked like the flick from Bennett surely was the last touch on that one.
0: Yeah, so we'll see. I'm sure Alan McCann will be on it after the game if that holds. But either way, it's a breakthrough in the fifth minute, and that's exactly the response you wanted to see from Colorado Springs after really controlling most of the Vegas game, but still coming away with the 2-0 loss.
1: Yeah, they played really well to start this match. I think they easily could have made it 2 or 3 in that first half. They maybe went off the boil a little bit toward the end of the first 45, but I thought for the first half hour, at least half hour and change, Switchbacks were by far the better team on the field, and they were really controlling things.
0: Yeah, and defensively, they did not concede a shot on Colin Shuttler. In fact, just a couple of shots in total for Oakland. How much of that has been, you know, Oakland not being able to find it, and how much is it the Switchbacks taking away what Oakland likes to do?
1: Yeah, I think a little bit of both. I think the Switchbacks, we knew that Oakland was going to have the majority of the passes, but they were going to be short. They were going to be not a ton of movement in front of the ball. Sometimes they're forced into going route one. I thought the way that the Switchbacks were able to sort of lull Oakland into thinking there was a little bit more space in the middle of midfield than there truly was, and then jump things and get their width to be really involved early and often, I think was the game plan from Colorado Springs, and that really worked.
0: Well, we got to do some about the official scoring of the goal, but the bigger picture is things good through 45 minutes of play for Switchbacks FC as they lead Oakland by a score of 1-0. We will be back after this on Extra Sports 1300.
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0: Switchbacks leading Oakland Roots 1-0. Early start time by our standards. So about half of the matches on this May 30th have been completed, and the other half haven't even started yet. In the East, it was Charleston with a 2-0 win over Detroit. Hartford Athletic finished goalless with New Mexico United, so that's good news. Whenever East plays West, you don't want the West to pick up
5: all 3 points. Indy 11 with a 1-0 win over Rhode Island. What's going on with Louisville? Beat 2-0 at home by Tampa Bay Rowdies. Also, Pittsburgh with a 2-0 win over Miami. That's going around tonight. The game's getting going later at the top of the hour, actually right now. El Paso and Lexington. And then at 8 o'clock, it will be Monterey Bay and Loudoun United. Vegas will host Tulsa at 8:30. And at the same time as that, Phoenix will be hosting Sacramento. The match tomorrow will feature Sporting Jacksonville and Brooklyn, two of the newest members of the USL Championship. In our match, it's 1-0 Switchbacks. Look at the first half numbers after this.
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5: Ready for the second half out in Oakland. Switchbacks leading Oakland Roots by a score of 1-0. We have gotten more looks at the goal on the feed from Oakland. Also, pulling up the video that the Switchbacks posted on their Instagram during the half, and there is just there's no way. I don't know who had it, and I, you know, you could say in those kind of situations like, oh, it's the hometown score. No, that makes Michael Edwards look worse. So I don't know what the deal is with that, but we'll leave it for now and see if that situation is rectified. The important thing is the Switchbacks lead it by a score of 1-0. They will be back at Widener Field 1 week from tonight, hosting El Paso Locomotive in the third match of the group stage of the USL Cup. A win would certainly put them through to the knockout round. A draw may be good enough to do it as well. We'll have to see how things go. But 7 o'clock kickoff from Widener Field. First fans through the gates at 6. We'll get a Switchbacks hat courtesy of Widener Apartment Homes. 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So the teams will switch sides. Switchbacks will have the kick to open this second half, moving left to right across whatever device you may be listening on this evening. It does look like we have one change, and it'll be one of the Loudon defectors for Oakland. I believe it's Florian Velo who has made his way in. Last week, Alan McCann made multiple changes at the half. Does not look like he's going to here. Yeah, looks same for Colorado Springs. Thought last week that it may have been message sending substitutions. That may have been the case as we get underway. Switchbacks with the same 11 to start this second half. They go long down the left-hand side. Headed out. It will be an Oakland throw in here.

0: Florian Ballo out of the city of Pau in France. Fun sports fact, no city other than Paris has hosted more stages of the Tour de France than Pau.
1: Put that one on. You want to know what I thought his hometown was?
0: Go on.
1: I was thinking, when I saw it, I said Pau Gasol.
0: Nice.
1: Which is wrong on a number of different levels, considering Pau Gasol is Spanish and talking about France.
0: Shouts to Marc Gasol.
1: Hmm. Oakland will have a throw-in on the near sideline. Velo will come in for Tyler Gibson to clean that substitution up for you. Velo, this season, this will be his ninth match. Usually comes in as a substitute, still looking for his first goal as a member of Oakland Roots. Switchbacks get the ball back. Now Oakland takes away. Looks a little like the beginning of the match where some passes aren't quite finding their mark. But here's Patrick Berner playing at far post. Has a man just over his head. Masarenka will run it down.
0: Berner's so dangerous in those positions. It was a good cross in as well. Just maybe drifted on him a little bit. Good start to the second 45 from Colorado Springs.
1: He'll play it all the way back to Shuttler. Looks long down the right-hand side. Only one man out there, and that is Jesus Di Vicente, who will control it. Hackshaw playing it back to Kendall McIntosh. His first start in a while for Oakland. Last start of the match on April 11th against Tampa Bay Rowdies. Gave up a couple of goals. Had to make four saves, though, so not a terrible performance by any stretch. But Spiegel's been the guy for most of this season. Ball out of play on the far side. It will be an Oakland Roots throw-in. They'll look to the far corner. Switchback's wise to it. Headed out of play. Oakland will try again. Be a long throw-in for Keegan Tingey. And instead he goes short to get the pass right back. Oakland swings it towards the far post, centering header. Bounces once inside the 18, and a header just clipped the far post from Peter Wilson, who has his hands on the back of his head. That is the last thing you want to do if you're the switchbacks. Let that ball bounce, and it nearly cost him.
0: Yeah, out of nothing as well. Ball just, as you said, bounces in the 18-yard box. Nothing good can happen, and Wilson had to stoop for it and then just sort of flicks it the left side of his head goalwards and clipped the outside of the post on its way through. Shuttler wasn't going to get there. Warning signs are there for Colorado Springs.
1: And Peter Wilson has scored a goal in his last four matches, so to say he is in form is an understatement. Switchbacks with a big sigh of relief there. Score remains 1-0, 49-45 gone by in this one, just into the second half. Oakland back on the ball. Now they work the far side of the field, up that sideline. Colorado Springs getting in there, trying to take the ball away. They can't. And now they do. Tyreek McGee strips it cleanly. His pass to Hanya is tipped away. Oakland has it back. McGee once again getting in there. Still stays with Oakland, and they did not do well with the ensuing cross. Well over the goal and out of play. Colin Shuttler will have a goal kick with 50:37 on the clock, and the Switchbacks leading 1-0.
0: Yeah, game already very open in this second half. Oakland willing to throw some more numbers forward. Valo gives them a little bit more offensive nous in the middle of midfield. Switchbacks just need to settle things down as Shuttler clips that one out to the Switchbacks' left.
1: It's tipped out by the Roots, so it'll be a throw-in for Colorado Springs. Aiden Rocha will do the honors here.

0: Oakland now playing it back to Kendall McIntosh, about 20 yards from his goal, up to Hackshaw. Now near side, DeVincente. Back to Hackshaw, now across the field, Michael Edwards. Across the line, out on the far sideline. Pass back here.
1: Yes, switchback's not really caring too much about the Oakland possession until it gets around the halfway line. I think Oakland won that header, but it's not going to stay in. Should be a switchback's goal kick, and will be.
0: ...52-33 in counting, with the switchbacks leading by a goal. Really would like a second one against this Oakland team that has a lot of firepower. Talon Maples sends it deep downfield. Yosuke Hanya running after it. It will be out of play. Oakland will have a throw-in.

0: DeVincente finally throws it in and throws it over everyone's head. Maples gets there first to Metuselah. Now back to Shuttler. Shuttler out wide to the left. Headed by Oakland, right to Tyreek McGee. Tyreek gets the pass back. Only once on his left foot. Couldn't get it there, so he's going to play it to Creek. Now down the sideline to Masareka. Flips it into the box, looking for Bennett. Bennett shoots, blocked out of play. It will be a corner kick for Colorado Springs. Good sequence.
1: Yeah, very good. Switchbacks worked the ball to him quickly. That's exactly where he wants it. Nice little shift. Got the strike away, but it was well blocked. That's where the switchbacks, one would imagine, will be living a little bit more in this second half, is kind of just Corey up on his own, waiting for support. He didn't need it right there.
0: Sam Williams will take this corner kick, sponsored by Pepsi. That's what I like. Williams, low line drive, looking near post, headed away by Oakland. We'll head it out further, but the switchback's able to run it down. Oh, but they committed a foul, maybe? Be Oakland ball, either way. Yeah. Was a foul on Brennan Creek as he went through the Oakland player to try and get to it. Oakland goes back to McIntosh. Now out wide to the right. Michael Edwards going for a run. And that ball tipped out of play by the switchbacks. 56th minute with Colorado Springs leading 1-0. Colorado Springs intercepts the throw-in. Dumps it into the Oakland half. Both teams going after it. Hackshaw there first. And Hackshaw will play it to McIntosh.
1: Yeah, again, switchbacks trying to live on the counter. Comfortable with Oakland building out from the back. Not particularly worried until that ball starts to get toward the halfway line. And they see it out. Should be a roots throw, and is.
0: Right around midfield. Got a flick on, but nobody able to get there. Shuttler picks it up. Just in front of the end line. Rolls it to Talon Maples, wearing the captain's armband this evening. His pass goes off a Roots player. Oakland able to get possession. Now here's Prentice. Slides it over, looking for Wilson. Cut off by Colorado Springs, and they'll send it out of play.
1: Yeah, didn't really have anyone to play that to. Yosuke Hanya out on the right. He was never going to be able to track back enough to pick up possession. It's better from Oakland. There's more intent about them with possession. Switchbacks very organized defensively so far. 10 minutes and change into the second half.
0: Oakland dribbling it up the field. Pass tipped out wide to the right. Back into the Oakland half. Corey Bennett trying to take the ball away. They'll go diagonally. The near side, DeVincente. To Batosh. Batosh again on the near sideline. Covered in shadows at Oakland Coliseum. Prentice back here and pass across the field. Switchbacks trying to get there first, could not. Oakland looking for a cross. They sneak one through. Switchbacks are there and send it out of play in between the benches.
1: Yeah, it got a little bit of contact on its way through, just took the sting out of the cross. Decent enough move from Oakland, but switchbacks had players goal side. Able to comfortably clear.
0: Oakland will get McIntosh back involved. to Hackshaw, back to McIntosh. Now Hanya closing in here. McIntosh to his right. Out to the far sideline as the switchbacks start to dial up the pressure. Back to McIntosh. And he turns it over. It works for the switchbacks. Backhill here. McGee couldn't run it down. McIntosh picks it up and alertly rolls it out to the near side to allow Oakland to get up the field.
1: It was a clever idea by Yosuke Hanya, but just got a little bit too much contact on it, scooted it all the way through to the goalkeeper. Game really opening up now as the switchbacks are able to sweep that up and then push it up the field toward Corey Bennett.
0: Hackshaw with a header, second Oakland header. Now Wilson looking for a foul, and he will get one, as there are players on both sides down. It was a heavy collision between Wilson and Williams, and then Brennan Creek went down as well as we get another look. Now Williams clipped the knee of Peter Wilson. They didn't extend the highlight or the replay to see why Williams ended up going down, but certainly know why Wilson is on the turf grabbing at his left knee. This injury stoppage sponsored by Common Spirit Health. As we get closer to the hour mark, switchbacks still with the 1-0 lead that they earned way back in the fifth minute. And this would be devastating for Oakland if Peter Wilson's not able to continue.
1: Yeah, it was awkward more than malicious, just with the fact that Peter Wilson had opened up his body to try to win that one and then just got caught on the inside of the knee, just sort of jarring the knee and the hip outward, receiving treatment as we speak. It's past the hour mark out in the Bay Area.
0: Wilson, the 29-year-old from Monrovia, Liberia.
1: Grew up in Sweden as his family moved there when he was very young. Grew up in the Sundsvall system.
0: 6 goals in 11 matches for Wilson. Came into play tonight. Third among all goal scorers. As now he's trying to walk this one off. A lot of discomfort, certainly, we can see on Wilson's face, but good sign that he's making his way over the sideline without any help. Meanwhile, it'll be a free kick for now 10-man Oakland, at least for the moment, down to 10 men. Switchbacks put two in front of the free kick taker, going far post. And a whistle in the build-up.
1: That'll be a switchback's free kick. Switchback's player remains down. That was more, again, more kind of awkward than anything. Is that Hackshaw that's protesting? Not sure if he just threw the switchback's player out of the way or what happened.
0: It's Aiden Rocha. We'll get another look here. Yeah, Hackshaw.
1: Yeah, nothing in it. Smart from Aiden, but nothing there. Hackshaw rightly perturbed.
0: And counting. Switchbacks up 1-0 as we're back underway with Shuttler playing it to Talon Maples. Don't see Peter Wilson back out yet. And here he comes. So the reigning Golden Boot winner back out on the field as the switchbacks look long to the near sideline. Hanya to Berner, back across midfield for Maples. Talon trying to feed it to a man up top. Couldn't get it to him, but the switchbacks Still keep possession. Great ball by McGee to reverse fields to Masareka. Now Saddam one-on-one with an Oakland defender. Plays it to the corner at 18. Here's a shot and a diving parry there by Kendall McIntosh to keep the score at 1-0. Tough from our angle to see whether that would have been into the back of the net, but McIntosh had to stretch out to make that play, and here come the switchbacks again. Brennan Creek over to Bennett, back to McGee. McGee now up that far sideline to Masareka again. Saddam has it on his right foot. Decides to play back. McGee charges up, flips it to the near side for Patrick Berner. Berner steps to his left. Berner with some space fires it. Hit Hackshaw and deflected out. McIntosh dove to where he thought it was going, but never made it through. Good defending there by Hackshaw. It's a big body to try and get it around. It will end up being a corner kick for Colorado Springs. They've had four of these. Is now we're going to get a couple of Oakland changes.
1: Yeah, fantastic sequence by the switchbacks. Really well played on that regen on the right-hand side. Tricky move using the end line to their advantage. You said it, a couple changes for Oakland. Machete, Danny Trejo, the first one coming in.
0: And then Tucker Lepley, the other, the midfielder out of Charlotte. Evening is over for Faisal Batosh.
1: He had that early chance, Batosh, but not much since then. Short corner from the switchbacks.
0: We'll go to McGee, and he was going for goal there, and it ended up on the top of it. McIntosh not pleased with the way his teammates were defending out front.
1: Yeah, it didn't close Tyreek down. Switchbacks seen that short corner kick routine time and time again. Got it to McGee. He had it where he wanted it on his left foot. Shaped like he was going to hit the cross. That moved a little bit more space in front of the goalkeeper with his defenders and then just whipped it toward goal, and it just sailed up and over the crossbar. Wonder if that's going to be it for Tyreek. I think that might be. Obviously struggling with that left leg earlier in the match, and he will be replaced.
0: Yeah, it'll be Frank DeRoma coming in. For Frank, this will be his eighth appearance. Came on at halftime last week in Vegas. But this, with Frank coming in, you don't have quite the attacking ability that a Tyreek McGee brings, but the switchbacks are leading right now, so protecting the lead, maybe the priority here. And as Roland mentioned, Tyreek hurt earlier in the match, so probably more for that reason than strategy. As the switchbacks send it downfield, they just don't have enough numbers back. Here's Bennett sliding it to Masareka. Now DeRoma. Back across midfield, Matusla. 68th minute, switchbacks leading by a goal. They've been defending this lead for a very long time as Hanya gets shoved down. It'll take a minute before getting back up. Evlo, who picks up that foul. Jockison, by the way, was the other Oakland player replaced in the lineup. That's who Danny Trejo came in for. And then the switchbacks made their first change, DeRoma for McGee. Switchbacks with it. Berner trying to cross it. Goes out off of Oakland. So make it five corner kicks now for Colorado Springs. 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

0: be Sam Williams to take this one. Has DeRoma close by if he wants to play it to him. Williams will go for it himself. Hits Hanya in the box, then Hackshaw heads it out. Colorado Springs with it, corner of the 18. Masareka trying to get around his man, still on his feet, gets it back, plays it. Here's a shot, that one just over the crossbar. McIntosh had to elevate, had it protected well. That was Frank DeRoma. And for Frank, that is his first shot of the year. So, unexpected source, but just missed. Frank DeRoma is now, Hackshaw is down working on something.
1: Yeah, he was just lurking at the edge of the 18. Switchbacks did well. Good play from Masareka. Stuck with it as around the defender, and then the challenge came in. Masareka struggling with something as well. Training staff is out to look at him. Legs are getting a little bit heavy. DeRoma's body position just not right. He thought maybe it got a bit of a touch off the defender on its way through. Referee says it did not. Replay kind of backs that up as well. It just loops up and over the crossbar. But you mentioned it, Hackshaw receiving treatment and Saddam as well for the switchbacks.
0: 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Week from tonight, hosting El Paso Locomotive in the USL Cup. Switchbacks hat giveaway night, so make sure you're there when the gates open at 6. Kickoff at 7. Expect fireworks after and hopefully Switchbacks fireworks during. 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So I think Hackshaw is done. Did I see that right, Roland? It will be Julian Bravo.
1: Yep. Like for like, big center back. Played collegiately at Santa Clara, home of the
0: Broncos. Bravo did not play last weekend against Orange County, but it was the first time he had been available since April 18th because of injury. This will be his 7th appearance of the year.
1: And look who.
0: And now here comes Matt Mahoney into the match, as he will replace Garvin Matusla. So Talon Maples will remain in. It'll be Burner, Rocha, Maples, and Mahoney.
1: That sure looked to be a bad tackle out on the far side. Switchbacks bench not especially thrilled with that. Switchbacks player remains down. Referee doesn't go to the whistle. Switchbacks aren't happy, and
0: Player's still down.
1: Yeah, I think it's Yosuke Hanya, but I'm not 100% sure. We couldn't be any more zoomed out. We're filming this game from the San Jose area.
0: For Matt, this will be the second time this season he's come in as a substitute.
1: It was Yost that was taken down.
0: But he is up and has rejoined the play here. We'll see for how long. 71-54 and counting. Switchbacks still got that one goal lead. Frank DeRoma able to take it away. Good play by Frank. Now Yost plays it up to Bennett, who tried to pass it to himself, and it's taken by Oakland, and now for sure the Switchbacks will dial up the pressure. Pass out to the far sideline. DeRoma in there, but sent downfield by Oakland. Switchbacks just send it way out of play. That was Matt Mahoney. Throwing for Oakland. Ball played up the right-hand side. Played towards the box. Cleared out by Colorado Springs. Roots back on it. Down the near sideline this time. Wolfgang Prentice trying to get around his defender. And was not able to do it. Good defending there by Colorado Springs. That was Sam Williams tracking back, defending one of the more dangerous playmakers in the USL Championship. Good job by him. And now another switchbacks player is dealing with. Oh, it's
1: yeah,
0: Yost still.
1: I think it's still Yosuke, yeah. He's not fully happy from what happened out on the far side right in front of the switchbacks bench.
0: You would have an easy sub if you wanted to make it, if you're Alan McCann with Jonas Fjeldberg. Could also go Juan Tejada if you wanted to. But we'll see how long Yost stays in this match as a long pass downfield is played to McIntosh by Oakland. Switchbacks again pressuring. Ball runs out. Carl Springs touched it last. Switchbacks with Fjeldberg and Tejada as the two, I'll say, fully healthy players just because Adrian Perez has missed the last few matches, so he's coming back from injury, but healthy enough to be available tonight. And then, of course, we mentioned the pregame, Speedy Williams getting closer to his long-awaited return to the switchback. So my guess is Alan McCann would prefer not to bring them in if he can help it. We'll see what the situation warrants as we move forward. About quarter of an hour plus stoppage time left in this one. Oakland trying to cross it in. Blocked by Yost. Out of play. Quick throw in by Oakland Roots as we hit 75 minutes on the clock. Carl Springs had it for a moment and gave it right back to Oakland, and a whistle and a foul going against Colorado Springs. Be a free kick as close to the far sideline as you can get for Oakland. And Yost really laboring here. Obviously been heavily involved in everything the switchbacks have done tonight. Picked up a couple of knocks, but still battling through it. See if they can defend this Oakland free kick. Only one man in front of the kick taker into the box. Switchbacks had good position, and now it goes out. Off of whom is the question? Peter Wilson was battling with Colin Shuttler, and because of Wilson protesting, I think this call is not going to go Oakland's way. We'll get another look here. Creek had it initially.
1: Came off the right arm of Wilson, it looked like. Shuttler got a punch of it. Looked like it came off the right arm of Wilson, then pinged in behind.
0: Now Shuttler is down grabbing his rib cage on his right side. There was a collision with the body of Wilson. Be a goal kick, but Shuttler will not take it. But he'll get the pass immediately and then essentially takes a goal kick downfield. Initial header won by Oakland. Brennan Creek getting in there, gets the pass back. Switchbacks getting a little bunched up on the right-hand side. They find some space with Masareka, gets around one defender. Now a second, he passes around. Here's a shot that was blocked, and it just stopped right where it was, allowing McIntosh to run up and grab it.
1: Switchback so close to a second. Great play again on this near side as they win the ball back high up.
0: How much gas does Yost have in the tank here to take on two defenders? Not much. As he gives it away, Oakland sends it straight down the middle of the field. Switchbacks are there, though. Here's Brennan Creek. Pass out of the reach of DeRoma. Carl Springs gets a second crack at it, and they'll earn a foul call. That was Hanya summoning every bit of energy he had left to beat the man to the ball and be in a position to take the foul. He does, as he's helped to his feet by Aiden Rocha and gave a look to the sideline, maybe to let him know, like, yeah, I'm about done here. But they'll let him stay out there as the switchbacks go short with the ensuing free kick. Good sequence here. They got some space. Back out wide to Hanya. Yo swings it in. Header towards goal, but continued to move away from it. And it's wide to the left of Kendall McIntosh.
1: Yeah. Sorry, Ryan. Difficult for Corey to get any kind of power on that. Had to bend down for it and then just had to kind of flick it on, help it on its way. And Yosuke Hanya's race looks like it's fine.

0: one starts for the Switchbacks in both the 2023 and 2024 seasons for Colorado Springs. 2024, as you might recall, was significant in nature. Last year, 18 starts for Lexington. Perhaps grass not greener in Lexington, but we're happy to have him back in Colorado Springs. So a slew of changes. Tejada, Perez, Williams.
1: What happened in 2024?
0: Chip. Ball on the sideline just stuck there for Adrian Perez.
1: For those listening at home, Ryan multiple times did the discount double check wrestler's belt move.
0: Absolutely
1: here
0: not.
1: In the studio.
0: Absolutely not. Switchbacks will earn a corner out of this, kind of an awkward sequence. Adrian Perez will take it. The first thing he's done for the Switchbacks since May 2nd. Like he never left. Pretty good ball in. Bounces off the back of an Oakland player. And it will go out for another corner kick. This time, Sam Williams will take it. Adrian Perez will be close by. Perez, his eighth appearance of the season. Los Angeles native. Williams puts both hands up, runs up, sends it in. McIntosh punches it out right to a teammate. Pass across the field. Frank DeRoma trying to run it down, and he will. DeRoma gets it back. Back across midfield here. Pass tipped. Juan Tejada comes up with it. Now DeRoma to Maples. Cross to Mahoney. Out wide to the left. Switchbacks really moving the ball around. Here's Tejada again. To DeRoma. Now Williams looks long. Who's he looking for? Finds him. It's Perez. Camera run, one is struggling with the shadows at Oakland Coliseum. Adrian Perez with it. Overran the ball. That allowed Oakland to bat it out of play. 83rd minute. Switchback still leading 1-0. They got some juice back with these substitutions. Burner, back heel to DeRoma. Nice. To Bennett, who back heels it to DeRoma. Now pass over. Here's a shot attempt. Not much on it. Oakland able to send it out of the box. Header won by Colorado Springs, and now Oakland will take full possession near sideline with Wolfgang Prentice. Cross the field here. Switchbacks just spent a very long time in the Oakland half. Nothing to show for it. They'll be looking to win the ball back quickly here. Foul committed. Far side. Aiden Rocha just throwing his shoulder into the back of an Oakland player. Free kick taken short. Midway through the 84th minute. Oakland getting free to the middle, wanting a foul call on Tejada. They'll get one. So another free kick. Just a little bit further up the field for Oakland Roots. It was a nice move there to get free, and Tejada just stepping on the foot. Back to live action here is Colorado Springs able to get on it. Nowhere to really go. They'll play it up right to an Oakland player. Flips it into the box. They got a man on the near side. Waiting to shoot. Still waiting to shoot. And the opportunity is lost as the Switchbacks get in there. You got to pull the trigger. Standing right there on the near post and just did not like it. Ball

0: say a foul against Colorado Springs. Oakland restarts quickly. We'll be sure to get another look at that sequence. Meanwhile, Oakland leaves it off. Here's the cross into the box, headed away by Colorado Springs. Bounces once, and there was a foul in the buildup going against Oakland anyway.
1: Yeah, you mentioned it, way too much time. Good ball from the near side. Got the flick on that it needed. And then out at the back stick, it's Prentice, just dwells on it. Let's Talon Maples come across, make a challenge. Got to pull the trigger. I know it was an acute angle, but you got to get something on goal from that type of a situation, especially when you had support up in the middle of the box. Who knows what the goalkeeper's able to do with it.
0: Yeah, and if you can really rip it, I don't think Colin Shuttler's going to be able to make the save cleanly. He's going to probably redirect it somewhere. A little surprising sequence from one of the best playmakers in the league, Wolfgang Prentice. Score remains 1-0 switchbacks. And now Corey Bennett trying to take it away, forcing Oakland back to McIntosh, now out to the right-hand side. 86th minute in Oakland. Switchbacks win the header on the pass downfield. Haven't been able to take full possession yet. Now they do with Juan Tejada. Get out to the near side, and there is a foul on that pass. So it'll be a free kick. Middle of the switchback's half here. It was Adrian Perez taken out of it, is making that one extra pass to get the switchback some space, so you can understand the motivation for the foul from Oakland. And now Michael Edwards will call it an evening, as this will not be like for like. This is Ryan Martin bringing on Jackson Kuehl from as a forward, replacing a defender in Michael Edwards. First match in the last three for him. 88th minute now, switchbacks still leading 1-0. It's a deep bench tonight for Oakland. They only have their two goalkeepers and two other players available. So they've used a lot of their substitute switchbacks. They have Christian Herrera, obviously, as the backup goalkeeper tonight, and then Jonas. Switchbacks trying to force a turnover. They do. Perez
1: wins a free kick.
0: Yeah.
1: Can't make that foul there. Not in that position. If you're Keegan Tingey, got to just let it go. It's going into the corner. You're never going to get anything out of that one.
0: Get another look here. Yep, Tingey just went around the collarbone of Adrian Perez and pushed him down to the turf right in front of the referee.
1: Super cerebral play from a guy from Stanford.
0: 88-31 in counting. Can the switchbacks get the insurance goal here late? Perez will go short to Speedy. Flip back. Nice pass from Speedy to Perez. Back to Williams. Sends it into the box with his left foot, cut off by Oakland. Switchbacks pressuring, trying to win it back here. Oakland fighting on the far sideline. And a foul will go against Colorado Springs. Aiden Rocha doesn't like it. Final minute of the allotted 90. Should get a decent amount of stoppage time added to the end of this one as the ball runs out over the back line, and it will be a corner kick for Oakland. Switchbacks got to defend here. this corner kick sponsored by McDivitt Law Firm. McDivitt is in your corner. Only been a couple of these tonight for Oakland. We'll make a play. Pushed out. Shuttler was there. He had a teammate there as well. They force it out for another corner.
1: That's good goalkeeping. You had some players to go through to get there. Got contact on it. Just turns it back around. Take two for Oakland.
0: Six. Wow. Ball played in the box again. Heads straight up in the air. Comes down inside the 18 for Oakland. And good job by Juan Tejada heading that one out of play. So 6 minutes of TikTok Shop stoppage time. TikTok Shop, Southern Colorado's premier watch and clock shop. It's the one place for all your timekeeping needs. So plenty of time left for the hosts as a header lands on top of Colin Shuttler's goal. It was touched last by Colorado Springs. So all of a sudden, these corners starting to mount. Third one in a short amount of time for Oakland. Oakland, the third highest scoring club in the league. Ball played in. Oakland had to do better with it. Ends up well out of play. Goal kick coming up. Oakland being nice and placing the ball for Colin Shuttler's goal kick.
1: That's different.
0: Colin Shuttler sending it downfield. Switchbacks got to be on the attack here. There's just too much time, I should say, left for them to just be sitting on the ball. Oakland out to the right-hand side, right at midfield, into the circle. A dribble across midfield. Pass to the near side for Prentice, looking for number 7 and number 9. Ball played towards the end line. Good job closing off defensively. And an even better job by Talon Maples of not touching it before it went out of play. Another goal kick for Colin Shuttler. 92 and 30 seconds on the clock. We'll play 96. Switchbacks have protected a 1-0 lead for 87 minutes. Oakland sends it out of play, not by design, but they had not much space to operate. It will be a switchback's throw-in. Maples making sure where that throw-in will take place from. Midway through stoppage time. It'll be way up the field. Here's a throw-in. Burner off the chest of his intended target. That was Speedy. Out of play for Oakland. Now ball goes into Prentice. His pass back, taken away. Williams slides it to Tejada's shot, and that one is off the mark.
1: Clipped the outside of the post, I believe. Either that or the goal frame. Switchbacks beautifully done. Bad giveaway. Corey Bennett, good play. Gets it to Tejada. Thumps it goalwards and just caught the outside of the post as it whistled by.
0: Yeah. Oh, from that angle, it didn't look like McIntosh got a touch. The first replay, thought he deflected it, but just off the woodwork, remains 1-0. Golden opportunity for the switchbacks to put this one on ice. Instead, they got 2 more minutes to protect the smallest of leads. Couple of headers up the far sideline. Switchbacks get in there. Oakland takes it back. Out to midfield. Talon Maples will just send it out. Oakland down the middle of the field. Initial header was won by Colorado Springs, and they get a foul call. Great sequence. There was that Matt. I think it was Matt Mahoney. Veteran play there, won the header and then drew the contact. So we got a minute left in stoppage time. Mahoney deep downfield. Oakland gets there first. Switchbacks had it, then lost it. Oakland down the middle of the field. Patrick Berner with the header. And now the switchbacks can get off and running here if they can get possession of the ball. Perez over to Tejada. Juan's going to get another chance. Now it's a shot from the trailing player, and it was blocked, never made it through to McIntosh. Good tackle there by Perez to put a stop to that play. Throw in for Oakland. They'll look long. 96 minutes have gone by. And that will be it. Colorado Springs hangs on. The third highest scoring team in the USL Championship. Shut out. And we can see Alan McCann with some strong high fives for his team. He's going to be happiest about the zero. But they needed the one to get all 3 points. And they do it courtesy of Corey Bennett. I don't care what the official score says. 1-0. Your final score. Switchbacks back in the win column. We'll talk about it next on Extra Sports 1300.
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0: season that has already had its fair share of great wins for Switchbacks FC. This one ranks right up there. They go into a hostile environment against an Oakland team near the top of the table in the West, boasting the most prolific scoring duo in the league, and they shut them out. 1-0, the final score, Switchbacks FC over Oakland Roots. Ryan and Roland with you here. That is a long time to defend, especially against a team with the firepower of Oakland. How were the Switchbacks able to do it?
1: Yeah, because they didn't go full Arsenal and just sit back on the lead. They continued to press forward. They continued to play their soccer. They continued to create the better chances of the match, and I thought that's what kept the Switchbacks with the clean sheet. They didn't really have to defend all that much. Colin Shuttler didn't have to do all that much in order to maintain the shutout victory. I love the Switchbacks. All that credit goes to their midfield and their players pushing forward and the right tempo and the right mindset in the rest of that match.
0: Well, the goal still being ruled an own goal on Michael Edwards way back in the fifth minute. That will be the lone tally. And the clean sheet, it will be the first clean sheet of the year for Colorado Springs. I wrote this down earlier. One of just three teams in the league coming into play tonight that did not have a clean sheet. Nice. And the Switchbacks get one. And look, you look at Colin Shuttler's numbers, and they don't look great, to be quite honest. And tonight, it's not like he was under a ton of duress, but I feel like if you watch when Colin is in goal, he's been let down on numerous occasions by the guys in front of him. So Shuttler did well enough with what he was asked to do, but the guys in front of him did a really good job tonight. And I think Colin Shuttler deserved a clean sheet, and the Switchbacks deserved one by extension.
1: Yeah, and you mentioned it, the amount of times that the goalkeeper has played really well this season and been let down by an individual error or two in front of them. So I think that all balances out throughout the course of the year, and we saw that this evening.
0: 1-0, the final score. Switchbacks get the win, and it's been a little while for the Switchbacks. It's their first win in league play in their last four matches, and they will move to 13 points on the year. We'll give you the full picture in the West coming up a little bit later as the post-match show continues next on Extra Sports 1300.
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0: 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Looking at the numbers from this one, as the Switchbacks extend their winning streak over Oakland Roots to 7 matches. And I say you would be hard-pressed to find any many other teams in the league that have a 7-match winning streak against one opponent, but that's what the Switchbacks have. And here are the numbers that helped them get there. They outshot Oakland 12-4, but only one shot ended up being on target for the Switchbacks. Oakland did not force Colin Shuttler into making a save this evening. Possession, as you might expect with Oakland trailing, they controlled it a little bit more, but there were long spells in that second half where the Switchbacks were living in the Oakland end. It does end up being 55% of the possession to Oakland. We had 19 total fouls, 10 of them for the Switchbacks, and not a single card. We haven't seen that in a while. So a clean, well-played match by both teams, but the Switchbacks come out the victors by a final of 1-0. Roland will give you our Groom Transportation Man of the Match when we return here on Extra Sports 1300.
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0: Switchbacks take down Oakland Roots 1-0 is your final score. Many standout performances tonight, but only one can be named our Groom Transportation Man of the Match, and for that I turn to my broadcast partner, Roland Vargas.
1: Yeah, I think the easy answer would be Corey Bennett, because he scored that fantastic goal that has to be reversed, by the way. There's no chance that there's no chance that can be an own goal or allowed to stand. But I thought the best player on the field for the Switchbacks was Sam Williams. He put in a ton of work in the middle of midfield. We didn't have to call his name a lot, but that's because a lot of players were getting to do a lot of things in front and around of him because of the amount of yards that he covered, the amount of tackles that he made, the amount of plays that he disrupted. I thought Sam Williams was the Groom Transportation Man of the Match this evening.
0: First time this year for the Chicago Fire Loney, Sam Williams, our Groom Transportation Man of the Match. 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We'll take a look around the league the most of the matches that you would care about as a Switchbacks fan are currently going on, but we'll update you on those and let you know where Colorado Springs sits for the moment in the Western Conference. That's all next on Extra Sports 1300.
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0: Switchbacks beat Oakland Roots 1-0. You know, the optical illusion that is played on you if you are somebody that looks at the standings, as we probably shouldn't spend too much time at this point in the season, but I do anyway, when the Switchbacks are below that cut line, it feels like they're so far away from everybody else, but in reality, they aren't. And with the win tonight, they are now just 3 points back of Oakland, who is in third place in the West. So everything very bunched up, as you might expect here on this penultimate day of the month of May. Switchbacks are above the cut line now with that this win tonight. Other matches going on currently that you may care about. Lexington all over El Paso 2-0. That'll be the Switchbacks opponent in the USL Cup next week. El Paso, not Lexington. Monterey Bay up 2-0 on Loudoun, that one in the first half. And coming up at 8:30, it'll be Vegas hosting Tulsa and Phoenix hosting Sacramento. In our match, it's Switchbacks 1, Oakland Roots absolutely nothing. We'll come back and wrap up the broadcast right after this on Extra Sports 1300.
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0: Wrapping things up on your Switchbacks post-match show, a joyous occasion out in Oakland as the Switchbacks beat Oakland Roots 1-0, and it is even more important that they got this win, Roland, because next week they're going to be back playing in the USL Cup, so they didn't want to be sitting on another league defeat with a couple of weeks before they got back to league play. So a big win for many a reason tonight.
1: Yeah, I think the Switchbacks have put themselves in a good position to get back home. You mentioned just the slew of games that the Switchbacks are going to have in Colorado Springs in the month of June, and they'll be looking to make the most of those regardless of the competition.
0: Yep, four home matches between the beginning of June and July 4th with one trip to Tulsa mixed in there, the first of which is a week from tonight, as the Switchbacks will try to advance out of the group stage of the USL Cup, taking on El Paso Locomotive. First fans through the gates at 6 are going to get Switchbacks hats, courtesy of Widener Apartment Homes, and then kickoff will be at 7 with fireworks to follow the match. Hope you'll join us for that one in person. 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That'll be it for us for tonight. Good one tonight for the Switchbacks as they win it 1-0. For Roland, I'm Ryan. Talk to you Saturday on Extra Sports 1300.
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26: On their show, and basically I think it was a call-in show. You would call and nominate, you know, who you wanted to be in this top 10. And once in a while you'd have like kind of edgy rock artists like POD breakthrough, and Carson Daly was the host. He was just so happy about that. He'd be like, POD, man, these are my guys making their debut here on TRL with Boom. And, you know, they delivered. They're pretty good. The Spurs delivering right now, up by 6 in the fourth quarter. Under 9 minutes left. They were up by 9, and Oklahoma City just drained another 3. So this is going to come down to the wire. Wemby just shot a 3, and he hit it. Wow. Did I tell you guys he's 7'5"? So the advantage now is 9 for the Spurs. And now the conversation shifts, okay? And I'll tell you this because I've had conversations with people in the NBA about Victor Wembanyama and why he's so special. And I know that I'm not important enough to commit some kind of jinx that's going to have the Spurs lose. If they lose, that's on them, okay? It's not my fault. But they're up by 9 right now. And I'm going to tell you why Victor Wembanyama just might be the best big man of all time. Because he cares more than any other big man that I've ever seen. To back that up, I'll give you points like this. When a guy is tall, I'm pretty tall. I'm 6. My fiance says I'm 6'7". I'm actually like 6'6". But I'm tall. Tall enough where I parlayed my height and my size into playing college football. Or I was supposed to. Again, I don't want to do stolen valor. I got a scholarship. I went to Richmond. They found out I had a heart problem, so I could never play. But, you know, the size helped me out enough. I like to think I was pretty skilled and athletic. But everybody who thought I was going to play basketball, and everybody was like, oh, come on, you should play basketball. And I did play basketball, but I was way better at football. But people had this assumption that I was supposed to be this amazing basketball player. And by the way, with my limited athletic ability, I was edgy. I was on our team at Archbishop Carroll outside of Philadelphia. But I didn't play that much. And I always kind of felt the heat, like, oh, you're tall, blah, blah, blah. Look, I was committed, and I did play the game with teeth. Don't anybody misconstrue this for a lack of effort. But I was saddled with the expectation that I was supposed to be a great basketball player. So regardless of whether I wanted to play or not, I think like public opinion or public sentiment, public being like my brothers and a couple of my close friends, like 6 people. But that would have pushed me into playing basketball, right? A lot of times you see guys, I'm going to take you way back. When I was a kid, I grew up right around Villanova University, and my mom worked at the school, so I was embedded with the basketball program because she worked at the athletic department. There was a guy named Tom Grice. He was 7'2", and he was one of Raleigh Massimino's big commits a couple years after they won the NCAA championship. And watching Tom Grice play basketball, it was clear that this was not his first choice of occupation. But he was 7'2", so he had to play. He went to school for free. I didn't play in the NBA, and honestly, he worked himself into being a pretty good player. I can remember he had a couple big games, 30 points or more, actually. But Tom Grice was not, outside of his size, made to play basketball emotionally. He didn't have the grit. He didn't have the toughness. We see that a lot. Even Shaq got a bad rap. And I can go back to when he was on the Lakers, and they won all those championships. Phil Jackson's assistant coach, Tex Winter, hated Shaquille O'Neal, because he felt like Shaquille didn't do everything he quite possibly could have done with his God-given ability. A lot of people would refute that. I think Shaq was amazing, but I think you get my point. He didn't have that hardcore edge that would have just made him an absolute killer. Wilt Chamberlain is probably the best example of this. Wilt liked playing basketball because he was awesome at it, and I know he enjoyed the sport very much, but he also enjoyed the trappings that came with being a star. Just check the scoreboard for all of the women. And then I'll give you a Bill Parcells quote that is kind of outside of a big man, but stay with me here. He talked about the fact that he wanted a quarterback. He didn't want a star quarterback. And Victor Wembanyama is a basketball player. But he's not an air quote star basketball player. Victor Wembanyama is an M-effer. Can't say either of them. Did you see him walk into the arena for game 6 dressed like a monk? Like, that's not like show and tell time. That's a guy getting into a zone where he was going to dominate. Look no further than, and if you talk to folks around the media, especially in San Antonio, I had Jason Minix on my show, and if Armin Williams hears this, he's going to be angry with me. He's going to be like, why didn't you play the sound? But I'll just tell you the story really quick. Armin Williams runs stuff over here at Westwood One, by the way, so we don't mess with him. He's actually a great guy. We like him, too. Oh, Hartenstein just gets a dunk and a foul, trimming the lead now to 9, and he's got a free throw coming. But Jason Minix told me he's on sports radio in San Antonio, and he mentioned the fact that Wemby wants to be the best at the press conference. Wemby wants to be the best at practice. Wemby wants to be the best on the floor. This guy is obsessed with being the best. And that's why we have seen him at such an early age, just 22 years of age, become potentially the best basketball player in the NBA right now. I think you would have to say he is. And if he can win this game, he is carving out a niche for himself atop the NBA right now, and should for years to come. Now, here's a big piece that we get now, and I don't think that this argument holds up. But I do, again, time will tell on all this stuff. But Wembanyama has a slender frame. Wembanyama is 7'5". You would imagine that over the course of his career, he is going to take so many blows, right? Endure so much physical contact that at some point he will pull up lame like a Bill Walton or like a Sam Bowie or like a Greg Oden. I don't think that's going to happen. If you watch the way he moves, his footwork is amazing. He is extremely nimble. He knows how to manage his body under great situations of physical stress. He also is blessed with some of the gifts that now come with being a player in the NBA, which is some of the most amazing tools in recovery that you can access. You don't have to put him in bubble wrap when he leaves the arena if you're a Spurs fan. I think you can let him go on his merry way, come back to the arena, rehab whatever might be ailing him, and expect him to play the game healthy. Now, I mean, barring a tragic injury that would befall any person, any player, I mean, there are some things you just can't avoid, right? But as far as, oh, he's too big, his body's not going to be able to handle it, I don't buy that. So here's what I'm saying. Victor Wembanyama has himself in pole position to be the best big man of all time right now. Here's something as a Sixers fan I can share with you. Like, Joel Embiid, God bless him, one of the most talented guys in the league still right now. I mean, obviously his skills starting to deteriorate with age and size, right? Because he might be too big. But Joel Embiid, if he wasn't 7 feet, I don't think he'd be playing basketball. He might be playing tennis. He might be a politician, but he's a basketball player. Not really because he wants to, but because he kind of has to. Victor Wembanyama wants to. And that is something you cannot deny. And tonight he's played 36 minutes, has 22 points, and oh, by the way, he's 3 of 5 from deep. And guess what, Stuart? I got to wake you up from your nap. You're taking a New Jersey somewhere because you haven't been entertained. He's 5 from 8. Julian Champagne is. You said he would be the guy that would step up in Game 7 because every team needs that guy that steps up that you don't expect to take the bull by the horns. Outside of Wembanyama, he leads the Spurs in scoring. He has 17 points.
5: How about that? How about that? It's good to see.
26: Too early for a victory lap for both me and you, but that's a great call.
5: Yeah, we'll see what happens here in these next, 6 or 7 minutes. Like, he has looked good, but I still don't think you're right. I don't think this is over yet. The Thunder still have a run in them, so we'll see if the Spurs can stop that.
26: And by the way, we mentioned this would be a huge part of it. The Thunder have shot the three very well in the second half, which has really helped them get back into this game. Overall, they were around 28% at halftime. They are now up at 36%. On the other side of that, the Spurs shooting 41% from three. Another stat that I think always is very telling are turnovers. And Oklahoma City has 12, and the Spurs just have 6. And I think you can attribute a lot of that to De'Aaron Fox being the point guard. De'Aaron Fox could end up being the most important part of this series that we haven't talked about, or people aren't going to talk about, because earlier in the series when he was injured, the Spurs found a way in Game 1, thanks to Wemby, didn't have much of a chance in Game 2 because of the turnovers. Stephon Castle was put in an untenable situation trying to manage the ship and committed more turnovers in 2 games, 20 in Games 1 and 2, than any other player in NBA history. He was flat out exposed. I, by the way, think he's not only one of the coolest players in the NBA, but one of the baddest dudes in the NBA. I love Stephon Castle. He's got 12 points tonight, 4 rebounds and 6 assists. But when you asked him to take the keys of the Spurs offense, stick that key in the ignition and run things, it didn't go well. De'Aaron Fox showed something that we don't see enough in the NBA today. He showed grit, he showed determination, and he showed, I don't care what I'm doing to my body, I'm going to get out on the floor somehow, some way. And we saw the previous 2 games he played, he did not seem like he was himself. He got back into action, and now here he is. By the way, I'll tell you first, Luke Kornet just had an unbelievable block. Hartenstein had a steal, was going the length of the court, tried to dunk it, and Luke Kornet, who who takes a lot of grief from Spurs fans, tracked him down and blocked it. And now Stephon Castle buries a jumper on the other side. Woo, the lead is back up to 8 for San Antonio. Can you believe this game right now, Stuart?
5: No, actually I can. This is kind of what I was hoping for. I mean, I think we kind of sat through a few blowouts or games that weren't too close towards the end, and I hopefully here we're going to get something good down the stretch here.
26: Man, this is a heck of a game, and it's a lot of fun getting a chance to watch it. I got to make sure I don't call play-by-play so the NBC police don't come and put us in jail here, because Armin Williams will not be happy about that. Armin will put me in Westwood jail, and I don't want that. I like being free and being able to call these games on Westwood One. Armin Williams, the czar here at Westwood One Sports Radio. A quick thing I want to mention, there was an article today, and we'll backtrack on the Vrabel thing real quick. A young woman named Chrissy Ford. Chrissy Ford is a freelance reporter, and she was a freelance reporter for USA Today. And when Diana Russini and Mike Vrabel, when this whole scandal was broken, Chrissy Ford went public and talked about the fact that, hey, this has been a black eye on the NFL for years now, or for some time now, and it's about time that Diana Russini gets her comeuppance. I'm paraphrasing. Quickly, she was jettisoned from her opportunity with USA Today. And you do a little bit of research, and we're not talking about Leslie Visser here, although she could have an amazing career. She's a young woman who's making news in sports, making her way, I should say. But today, she's making news. She dropped an article that was on the Daily Beast, and the article illustrated how... Okay, first of all, I'm going to say, let me make my point here at the top. This is a ridiculous article, and this girl is a total fraud to be making this case. And honestly, it's not on her. She just doesn't have the life experience to make a prudent, to be part of a prudent conversation around this. She reveals that she knows of at least a half a dozen women that have had relationships with coaches and staff in NFL front offices. So what else is new? People are actually becoming engaged and having romances with people they work with. That story is as old as time. And if you were to look at the totality of all the NBA front office guys and all the NBA coaches and players included, and the amount of, let's say, sideline reporters or beat writers that they have had relationships, I don't think it would be any more impressive or jarring than if you looked in the world of finance, if you looked in the world of real estate, if you looked in the world of TV news. I'm reading an amazing book right now. It's truth serum here. I'm listening to an amazing book right now, written by Jim Lampley. And I'll save the details of the entire book, but I will tell you it's awesome. But Lampley fell in love with his co-anchor when he was actually doing news for a minute at KCBS in LA, a woman named Bree Walker, and they got married. They were on the air together. People meet at work and fall in love. People meet at work and hook up. It's not an indictment on the NFL. It's not an indictment on beat writers. It's not an indictment on sideline reporters. I thought that was weak by this young woman to have this, again, I've said air quotes way too much tonight, but this air quotes article where she tries to take writers and NFL personnel to task. To be honest, it's low-hanging fruit right now. She was way too pious when she made her first comments and she lost her job. And at this point, she should just zip it. I'm sure she's a great girl, but she's over her skis with this. And I what disappoints me about sometimes people that are young and put in these situations, like one, she kind of sold. We're in a world where, like, we see all the trouble with Sports Illustrated, right? But you can write like a web story for your school and all of a sudden it ends up on SI.com and you're a writer for Sports Illustrated. You know, this young woman, I think, did some things for USA Today and all of a sudden she works for USA Today. It would be like at the beginning of my broadcasting career when I was calling games in Central Texas for ESPN Plus. If I was like, oh, he's an ESPN reporter. Not really. We're on ESPN Plus, but I'm getting paid by the school. So let's just pump the brakes here. The whole thing has been blown way out of proportion, and I don't like how she's capitalizing on it. Just one man's opinion, but I get to do that tonight because I'm filling in for Mr. Wicket. Westwood One Sports Night. We wrap it up after this quick break. Thank you guys so much for joining us tonight. It has been an absolute blast. And I'll be back tomorrow, by the way. So you really can't get rid of me. I promise I'm not working a marathon shift. I'm going to give way here in the next 20 minutes. But I will be on, filling in for Linnell tomorrow morning from 8 to 11 Eastern time, which means I'll have to wake up here at 7 o'clock, or obviously before then, in the Central Time Zone. But I'll be with you again here on Westwood One Radio Airwaves. 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
6: A Better Life with Dr. Sanjay Gupta.
7: People have started using AI for all sorts of things, but I cannot think of an area where the stakes are higher than your health. First of all, I'll tell you this. I know doctors who have cracked some seemingly impossible cases with the help of AI, so it can be a powerful tool. But AI can also hallucinate, provide bad advice, and be just as confident when it does that. If you do decide to plug any personal medical information into one of these chatbots, you should know that while the companies that created them have robust privacy protections in place, they are not bound by HIPAA, like your healthcare provider is. Whatever the advice presented to you, take it with a degree of healthy skepticism. Always get a second opinion. And remember, if you ever experience concerning symptoms, skip the AI consult and head straight to the ER. I'm Dr. Sanjay Gupta, helping you live a better life.
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7: Have you ever noticed that you mostly breathe through one nostril at a time? Even when you're not sick, even when your allergies aren't bothering you. The body actually switches the dominant nostril as frequently as every 2 hours while we're awake. That's according to Adam Taylor, an anatomy professor at Lancaster University in the UK. This alternating cycle is automatic. It's regulated subconsciously by the hypothalamus in the brain, he said. Your body does this to give each nostril a chance to rest and repair so they don't get too dried out, which could make it easier for pathogens and inflammation to cause damage. Now, Taylor also said studies suggest the left nostril may be more dominant, and when the right nostril is dominant, the body is in a more alert or even stressed state. Who knew? Pretty fascinating stuff. I'm Dr. Sanjay Gupta, helping you live a better life.
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22: All right, welcome to the show, everybody. I'm your host, Kenny Michaels. It is great to be here today. Welcome aboard. We got a lot to talk about. I'm going to go ahead and turn the phone lines on. The number to get me live right now, 888-961-0222. Again, 888-961-0222. I'm your host, Kenny Michaels. This is Striking Gold. Welcome aboard. We have the amazing Wendy on phones this morning. Go ahead and call in. Again, 888-961-0222. All right. Well, first thing I want to mention this morning, ladies and gentlemen, is the former futures trader and commodities trader for Goldman Sachs came out on Friday and said, you ready for this? Gold to 10,000. Wow. Gold to 10,000. Let's go, baby. And we all know that Donald Trump is opening up Fort Knox. First president to do so in almost 70 years. Okay, he's opening up Fort Knox. Why is he opening up Fort Knox? I talked about this last week. Why does he have such an interest in Fort Knox? I don't get it. I don't understand. Well, of course I understand. The whole world's going to gold. Okay, Bitcoin's a failure. Crypto sucks. The dollar isn't worth anything, so the world's going to gold. And of course, we being the leaders of the free world, lead the way. And so Trump is now heading to Fort Knox because I believe, and many articles believe, he's going to use what's in there to help pay down our national debt. It's brilliant. And we continue to bring in more and more gold because, as Trump said, there's no tariff on gold. We are in the process, I believe, Trump is in the process of repricing gold. This is why he has such an obsession with physical gold and silver. And you've heard me say before that if Trump reprices gold, it's going to explode. Gold was repriced back in, I think, 1933 or 1934, something like that, where they took it off the market for 48 hours, brought it back 75% higher. This is going to be way bigger than that. Because think about the difference of the world between 1933 and today. On top of all that, the war in Iran is settling. If the war in Iran is settling, oil prices go down. What happens to gold and silver? They work in an opposite effect of oil prices. So if oil prices go down, gold and silver explode. That's why the new predictions this week are 10,000 by Goldman Sachs. The Bank of America's calling for 9,000. This is nuts. Okay? They're calling for silver at, let's see, 250 by the end of the year. All because now with the war settling, they know what's going to happen to gold. The only thing holding back gold and silver were oil prices. Right? Now, here we go. So you want to move your retirement account. You want to move your cash into physical gold and silver for sure. All right. The number to get me live, 888-961-0222. That's the number to get me live. I'm Kenny Michaels. 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All right. Something else. For those of you that have 401ks, 403bs, 457as, thrift savings plans, these are accounts that are under your company, meaning the place you work or the place you used to work. 401ks and 403bs, those types of accounts are now new identity theft targets. I warned you about this 6 months ago. I said, get out of paper, get into gold. You cannot scam gold. You cannot scam gold, but you can scam paper. And all these retirement accounts are now becoming the new identity theft target. And so what you want to do is move into gold, protect your money. Okay? Here's something else you should know. More and more employers are no longer contributing or pausing contributions to your retirement account. That means your growth is going to be stagnant. It means your growth is going to be held back. Hell no, move to gold. Okay. There is something that you need to understand when you have cash in the bank and when you have a retirement account. Look at when you started your retirement account 30 years ago. Yes, it's grown. Sure, of course. Take a look at the last 10 years. You're 10 years older, and this thing's bouncing around like a crazy Super Bowl. Okay? The volatility in the stock market is not your friend. It's your enemy. Physical gold and silver is your safety net. It's your safe haven. It's your insurance. It's knowing that money will be there when you need it. By far. And the opening of Fort Knox is telling you where we're headed. And so as you move your retirement account or your cash into physical gold and silver, pay attention to this from the good-looking Kenny Michaels. You are moving into an investment that the whole world wants. The dollar is not what the whole world wants. In international trade, these countries are all shying away from the U.S. dollar. If I own something and nobody wants it, it's not worth anything. That makes sense, right? Yeah, I'll say it again. If I have something and nobody wants it, it's not worth anything. But if I have something and everybody wants it, guess what? It's worth a fortune. 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And the war is now coming to an end. 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Okay? Now, remember this about silver and gold. It never used to be a product that grew. It was just a product that sat there and looked shiny and looked beautiful. Not anymore. Number one most profitable investment in America, physical gold and silver. You got it. Okay? And the funny thing is you got people like Mark Cuban 3 days ago said, I should have bought more gold when it was less. Gold's the way of the future. Mark Cuban said, gold is where it's at. Ain't that the truth, Mark, baby? Okay? Read the repricing of gold and silver that's being discussed by our president and everybody else in the world is creating growth. You want to go where growth is created, not where it has been. You want to go where it's created. That makes sense, right? That's how we retire at a young age, okay? Or be able to retire, okay? Now, ladies and gentlemen, a new article came out on Fortune.com that says that Americans are dipping into their retirement accounts. Please pay attention to what I'm about to tell you because it's going to save you a boatload of money. So pay attention to this. Americans are dipping into their retirement accounts as a hardship to pay everyday bills. That's what it's saying. It's at a record high, up 252% since COVID. It's at a record high of people dipping into their retirement accounts. Now, I get that's what it's for. I get it. But hear me out. Before you dip into your money, move it to gold. Why? Well, if you stay in paper and you dip into your money, you're taxed heavily by your uncle. If you are not, into paper and you're in gold and you take the withdrawal out in the metal itself, guess what? You pay a lot less tax. So if you are going to need your money from a retirement account as a hardship, take it in gold and silver and then cash that gold and silver in with Golden Crest. So if you think you're going to need to dip into your retirement account, move it to gold first, not after. Because once you take the money out and you're in paper, then guess what? You're taxed. Okay? So I'm telling you now, call Golden Crest Metals, 888-406-6222. 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Okay? And gold is not gold, and silver is not silver. Product matters. 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Okay? That gets you with me. The point I'm getting at is this, people. Look what's going on in the world. We've had this war with Iran. It has lasted a lot longer than our president thought. Now he's opening up Fort Knox. Trump is moving us to real money. Trump himself has sold properties and asked to be paid in gold. Why? Why wouldn't he want to be paid in dollar? What does the 45th and 47th president of the United States know that we don't know about the U.S. dollar? Well, I don't care what he knows, but if he don't want it, I don't want it. Right? That makes sense, right? And as I said earlier, if I have something nobody wants, it's not worth anything. Nobody wants the U.S. dollar. Nobody. Nobody wants the U.S. dollar anymore. But what does everybody want? They want gold. They want silver. People like me, seniors like me, and I'm a senior. I know I don't sound it. I know I don't look it. I know I don't act it, but I am. I'm a 64-year-old, good-looking stud, but I'm old and I'm a senior like you. And so I realize that my retirement account is something I'm going to need at some point. Maybe not, but probably. And if I get into a hardship and I have to withdraw from my retirement account, you want to be in gold first, not after. Once you make the withdrawal, you're taxed. You can't stop it. But if you move to physical gold and silver first, and then you dip into your retirement account because of a hardship, well, now you take it out in the physical metal and you keep more and Uncle Sam gets a lot less. Okay? All right. The number to get me live, 888-961-0222. This is Striking Gold. I'm your host, Kenny Michaels. That's the number to call to get me live on air. If you have a retirement account or you have cash and you're thinking about moving into physical metals and you got questions, ring up the phone line here, 888-961-0222. We have the amazing Wendy on phones this morning. She will take your call and connect you to me. All right, we already got a caller. So let's go to line one. We're going to go to Rob. Rob, welcome to the show.
1: Thanks, Kenny.
22: How you doing, Rob? Good morning.
1: Thank you, sir. Oh, just fine. Good morning. Just wanted to call and tell you thank you again.
22: Yeah, you're welcome. You know, so every week, as you know, we have what's called a gold miner. A gold miner, since this show is called Striking Gold, a gold miner would be appropriate. A gold miner is somebody who trusted me, moved into the show, heard the show, decided, oh, hell, I'm going to buy some gold and silver. You're this week's gold miner. Tell me your journey. Tell me your story, bud.
1: Well, started out, you know, when I'm younger, collecting coins with my dad. All right. Still have them all. Then it got down to, you know, mom's buying gold here and there and, you know, hit $30 an ounce or $40. Oh my God. It went up to 65. Oh my God. Yeah. Yeah. We're rich. You know? No, we're not. Yeah. But other than that, as I get older and I say, well, why don't I, take my Social Security money and just transfer it right to you and get gold and silver with that. I don't need it, and I'm still kind of working.
22: Brother? How did that process go?
1: Well, it went just fine. It took me about 5 minutes.
22: Yeah, 5 minutes. Because you
1: talking
22: did,
1: to you. At least I could.
22: Yeah, so one of the things I want to mention to people is I know that you didn't do a retirement account rollover. You did an actual direct cash purchase, which is smart. And you know, that process in buying precious metals with cash, and when we come back from my break, I'm going to be talking about something going on in the banking system, why you want to get your money out. You were smart. You took your money out of the bank. You bought physical gold and silver, and you got it was a process that took about how long, sir?
1: 5 minutes.
22: 5 minutes.
1: I got out of the ditch and answered the phone, and it took about 5 minutes to decide what we wanted, and you said okay, and sent you talked to Heather, and she sent me a nice envelope from FedEx, and I went to the bank, got a check, put it in there. You had it the next day for some reason, and FedEx is fast, and we're good from there.
22: Well, that's good. That's great. So I'm glad the process went well. I know for being this week's gold miner, you're going to receive a free Silver Eagle coin coming to your door. Congrats on that. But I do want to ask you, you know, I say all the time on my show that if you go to kennysgoldquiz.com, which you did, by the way, congrats, that when you go to kennysgoldquiz.com, you're going to get me, the good-looking guy, you know. And then I always say that I'm going to send you free silver for tuning into my show. Sir, on your transaction, correct, Robert, on your transaction that you did, how much free silver did we send you?
1: $8,000 worth, 62 ounces.
22: Wow, $8,000 worth of silver. So, you know, one of the things that people don't know is China is creating an issue of a massive silver shortage in the world. That shortage is getting, is getting more and more. This free silver people are getting from me, think about that alone. Think about if that $8,000, if silver keeps climbing the way they're saying it's going to go, think about the profit you make on that $8,000, and that's free money.
1: Right. And then I can put the pickleball court in the backyard.
22: There you go.
1: Just for that.
22: So as soon as as soon as you put the pickleball court in for free, sir, I'm going to come play. Absolutely. Listen, Robert, I want to thank you. I want to thank you for being this week's gold miner. Thanks for allowing us to help.
1: Hey, thank you.
22: Congrats on the 8,000. You're welcome. Congrats on the 8,000 free silver, buddy. Okay.
1: All right. I'll talk. I'll still be talking to you. Don't worry about it.
22: You got it. Have a great day. God bless. Bye-bye.
1: Thank you, sir.
22: Yep, bye-bye. All right, the number to get me live, 888-961-0222. I'm Kenny Michaels. This is Striking Gold. If you're ready to get moving, you're ready to finally take the plunge and say, you know what? I've been listening to you long enough, Mr. Michaels. Enough of this nonsense. Enough of this garbage. Get me the gold. Let's go. Let's get you the gold. Let's get you the silver. Call 888-406-6222. That is the number to get Golden Crest medals. They'll get you going. Or if you want me to get you going, go to kennysgoldquiz.com. All right. So one thing I want to mention, and I'm going to start this conversation. I know in a few minutes we're going to take a break, and I'll bring it back up after break. This is very important. For those of you with money in the bank, pay attention to this. Please, dear God, listen to me. When you put money in the bank, and you put it into a CD or a money market or a high-yield savings account, and the bank pays you interest on your money, if you want to call it that. 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They call it interest. At the end of the year, you receive an interest 1099 tax form for the interest you earn. Now you have to take that tax form, go to your accountant when you file your taxes, and say, hey, here's my interest income that I earned from the bank. So the bank already paid you very little. Then you're taxed on the very little. So you lost money. It's nuts. It's a screwed up system. Big time. The bank says, hey, Mr. Michaels, we're giving you this much interest on your money. And then at the end of the year, they send me a tax form. Now I take that tax form, go to my accountant, and I pay taxes on that money. There's nothing left of that money. It's the dumbest system ever invented. How do you avoid it? Take a wild guess. Move to physical gold and silver. Why? Well, think about it. You take the money out of the bank that's earning you 3. Silver in the last 6 months is up 50%. Silver's up 140% in the last year. Gold's up 50% in the last year. So think about this. You take the money out of the bank that's giving you 3% that you have to pay tax on. Instead, you take it, you buy gold and silver. The gold and silver shipped to your house. You put it in a safe at home. Don't do nothing. And if silver goes up 140% in the next year, you gain that 140% with no tax form. There is no tax form. None. So what happens? You're making money without having to pay Uncle Sam. Does that make sense to you? That's why I say every week, gold and silver is the best investment you can invest your money in, especially if you're a senior. If you're a senior, you want to put your money in safety and in growth. That's gold and silver. You are about to see a major explosion in gold and silver because oil prices are dropping. Because the war is coming to an end. And oil prices and gold work in an inverse relationship. When oil goes down, gold goes up. And now that the war is settling, oil prices are coming down. That means gold's going to explode. Okay? So, move your money into physical gold and silver. Another thing, money in the bank. When you die, what happens? Someone goes into the bank to get the money and they're taxed on that, not in gold. All right, we're going to take a quick break. When we come back, we'll continue this conversation about cash in the bank. If you want to have questions about moving to gold and silver, call me here, 888-961-0222, or go to kennysgoldquiz.com. We'll be right back.

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5: 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All right. So we were on the topic of cash in the bank, and as I said to you, the bank puts your money into an account. Some of you go for CDs. 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Some of you go for high-yield savings accounts. Stupid. Some of you go for money market accounts. Stupid. Okay, why is it stupid? Well, here's why it's stupid. Because the bank doesn't pay anything to begin with, right? That's the standing joke, right? The bank doesn't pay anything to begin with. So if they give you 2%, 3%, 4%, and then have the nerve at the end of the year to send you a tax form, and then you got to pay tax on the lousy 2 or 3%, that they gave you, you made nothing. You probably lost money, if you think about it. You probably legitimately lost money. But imagine having an investment with that same money that goes up 140% in a year and there's no tax form. Imagine that. Is that not better off? And let me go one step further. When you have money in the bank, and then the Lord calls your name to come home, and now your heirs are left to go get the money out of the bank, your heirs go into the bank with your death certificate saying, hey, my mom died, my dad died, I'm next in line here. And all of a sudden, Uncle Sam says, yeah, so are we. And they get money. But imagine if that money was in physical gold and silver in your home. And the Lord calls your name. Now let's play out that scenario. All of a sudden, the person inheriting your money goes opens the safe at home. 24 right, 34 left, 26 right, 18 left. Click, the safe is open. And what's in that safe? The beautiful, gorgeous, shiny, stunningly gorgeous physical gold and silver. And your heirs take that out and take it home. And there is no Uncle Sam. I tell people all the time, it is the best way to transfer wealth to your next generation with zero government involvement. Now, wouldn't it be better to have your money in something that makes 140% in the last year and there's no tax form for that growth? Would that not be better? than putting in something that pays you 3%, then they tax you on the 3%. It's a scam, man. So you make nothing. Now let's look at retirement accounts. If you have an IRA, a 401k, a 403b, you're sitting in the stock market, God help you, I'll pray for you, and you're in the stock market and all of a sudden you die. Something happens to you. The Lord calls your name. It's inevitable. Even as good looking as I am, one day he's going to call my name. Now he will say when I get up to the gates, wow, Mr. Michaels, you're the best looking dude we have up here. But I hope I get up there. Oh, please, God. Anyway, listen to me. So if you have a retirement account and the Lord calls your name, now somebody inherits that retirement account. Now they have to take money out of it every year until it's down to zero. That's the law of an inherited retirement account. But now every time they take money out, what happens? Here comes your uncle. That uncle, dude, that guy's greedy. So now here comes your Uncle Sam. Hey, I know you inherited your dad's IRA, but pay up, brother. You owe me money. So, but when your retirement account is in physical gold and silver, and the Lord calls your name, let's play the scenario out. Now your beneficiary inherits this new IRA, the one that's in gold and silver. They still have to drain the account, yes. But now, aha, now, they take it out in the physical metal. Do they still pay tax? Yes. Do they pay a lot less? Yes. So now Uncle Sam don't get the whole amount. Uncle Sam doesn't get the amount he was expecting to get. He gets less. Surprise. Surprise, you greedy uncle. You're not getting as much as you thought you were because I took it in gold. A precious metals IRA is the only retirement account that you can take a withdrawal in something other than the stinking U.S. dollar. And you benefit, and your heirs benefit, from taking the withdrawal in metal rather than dollars. Now, I know what some of you are thinking. You're like, well, okay, Mr. Michaels, I agree you're good looking, but what happens if I take my money out in physical gold and silver, but now I need the money? No problem. You bought the gold and silver through your IRA from Golden Crest Metals. No problem. You sell the metals back to Golden Crest Metals. No fees, no commissions. And they turn it into dollars. And guess what? The buyback doesn't have to be reported. So there you go. Problem solved. Figures. Gold and silver is God's money, right? And God knew what he was doing when he created it. God knows what he's doing. Okay? God's not a fan of Uncle Sam either. But hear me out. So it benefits you to be in physical gold and silver for growth. Hell, what else is up 140% and about to explode now that the war is over? And Trump is opening up Fort Knox. Why is Trump opening up Fort Knox? Why is there a 22-foot gold statue of Trump at Doral, Florida, at his golf course? Why is there a gold logo at the international airport? There's a logo of Trump in gold. There's a statue of him in gold. He brought in $100 million from Venezuela in gold. He said no tariffs on gold. He decorated the Oval Office in gold. What is with this guy's obsession with gold? Because he's smart. He understands that this is real money, that our dollar is not real money. Okay, he gets it. And now he's knocking on Fort Knox, and there's a lot of talk about the repricing of gold and silver. So there's tax benefits, privacy benefits, safety benefits, growth benefits. What more do you want? You can't say that about your stocks. Stocks are high risk. Gold is low risk. Stocks are high tax. Gold is low tax. Sometimes no tax, depending how you buy it. Stocks are risky. Gold is safety. Stocks are volatile. Gold is growth. Silver is growth. Paper is what people are not wanting. Gold is what everybody is wanting. Again, back to the beginning of this show when I said, if I have something that nobody wants, it's not worth anything. That makes sense, right? If I have a car and I'm trying to sell it and nobody wants it, it's not worth anything. Wake up. This makes sense to you, right? Please, dear God, raise your hand so I can see you if it makes sense to you. Please, dear God. Put your hand on the radio right now and feel the warmth of my sincerity. If nobody wants it, it's not worth anything. Nobody wants our dollar. Nobody wants our dollar. But the whole world wants gold. The whole world's hoarding gold, hoarding silver. So that's driving it up. It's making it the most profitable investment in the world. And it's real. And they're relying on the leader. They're relying on the leader of the free world, Mr. Donald Trump, to show the way. And so Donald Trump has decided to open up Fort Knox. So now he's dealing with Fort Knox. Why? What is the plan with gold, Mr. Trump? Please tell us. I know you want to reprice it. Please, Jesus, I hope that happens. Imagine putting your retirement account into something that is worth X dollars now, goes off the market for 48 hours, and comes back whammo slammo a lot higher. It's instant gratification, is it not? There's article after article after article about Trump repricing gold. The Jerusalem Post had an article that all the central banks around the world, that means all the countries, all the other countries' federal reserves, want Trump to reprice gold. He's getting a lot of pressure about it. And there's a lot of talk that he's going to. And there's a lot of you tuning into this show by me, the good-looking Kenny Michaels, who are procrastinators. You're going to be the loser at the end because the gold will get to a point where you can't afford it. You can't afford it. You can't afford it. You can now. So with oil prices going down, gold's about to explode now because the war is coming to an end. Trump said when the war ends, gold, oil prices will come down. And oil works in an inverse relationship to gold. When oil goes up, gold goes down. When oil goes down, gold goes up. So if the war is ending, oil's going down. If oil's going down, gold's going up. Buy it now. Take your retirement account, move it into physical gold and silver. 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So, that's where we're at. 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All right. Why Golden Crest Metals? There's a lot of gold companies out there. You heard me say last week, and I'll say it again. You heard me say that people don't do their homework. 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Of all the gold companies in the world, why did Bloomberg choose them? Because of their business model, because of their business, their ethics and morals, because of their business practices. Listen, people, there are people that here. There's a company that advertises on Fox News, a gold company, with a gray-haired man. Okay, guess what? When you go to the Better Business Bureau and you type that company name into the Better Business Bureau and you click on complaints, there's 86 complaints in the last 12 months. That's 7 a month. Would you eat at a restaurant that had 7 complaints every month? Would you eat there? Probably not. Would you move your retirement account to somebody or your money to somebody that's got 7 complaints a month? There's another one. 53 complaints in the last 12 months. There's another one, 36 complaints in the last 12 months. And all the online guys, the big guys online, they're even worse. One online company has 140 complaints in the last 12 months. That's 12 complaints a month. And you're going to send them money? And then there's Golden Crest Metals. 0 complaints. 0. 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And there I am, looking beautiful in a suit and tie. And man, that dude is, I can't believe that guy's 64 years old. My wife says that all the time. She's, honey, I can't believe you're 64. I said, yes, I know, honey. I look 30.

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3: The show is called Tee to Green, and the language we speak here is golf. Thanks for giving us a listen and for making what we do a part of your sports weekend. I'm Jay Ritchie. Debbie O'Connell's off today, and as usual, the Duke, Robert DeCosa, is our producer and master control. And what a show we have for you today. The newest golf course in the country opened here in Colorado, and last week I was fortunate to be one of the first golfers to play Rodeo Dunes. Rodeo Dunes, the latest project from Michael Kaiser Golf. Yeah, that's the same family who gave us Sand Valley in Wisconsin and Bandon Dunes in Oregon. Rodeo Dunes is about an hour northeast of Denver. The plan is to have six courses, a seven-acre putting green, and lodging for a major stay-and-play golf resort. And Tom Farrell from Rodeo Dunes will be here today to tell us all about those major plans. Our other guest today joins us all the way from jolly old England. Golf travel writer Mike May is on an English links tour playing six courses in 6 days. Today is day six, and we'll try to check in with Mr. May to see how the trip is going. We've got that and more all coming your way, and it's all straight ahead today here on Tee to Green.

0: 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I'm Jay Ritchie, teeing it up, talking golf with Tom Farrell of Rodeo Dunes, next, right here on Tee to Green.
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0: News, it's interviews, and we try to make it lots of fun, too, for everyone interested in golf. It's Tee to Green. It's the golf show. I'm Jay Ritchie. Debbie O'Connell is off today. Debbie is actually in Ohio, I believe, and she's coming back from a family wedding, but Debbie will be back with us on the next week's show. As we are talking golf once again in Master Control, we've got the Duke, Robert DeCosa, and coming up later in the show, Mike May will be joining us, hopefully from jolly old England, where he is on a six-day golf trip, six courses in 6 days, and we'll be hearing from him later in the show. Our first guest standing by, ready to go on the Tee to Green guest line. We're welcoming back to Tee to Green, Tom Farrell with the Michael Kaiser Golf Properties to talk about the newest golf course in the country, which I had a chance to. I wish Debbie was here today, because Debbie's always going to these wonderful places and playing golf, and she's got great stories to tell. And I've got one, but I can't share it with her. But we'll just talk about it with Tom Farrell today, who's on the Chica Green guest line. Hey, Tom, how you doing?
4: Hey, Jay. Good to be with you this morning. Thanks for having me.
0: What's that?
4: I said thank you for having me.
0: Oh, you bet. Thank you, first off, for the great time and an amazing experience, what, 9 or 10 days ago now, last week, when you had 48 folks out to play Rodeo Dunes in northeast Colorado, northeast of, about an hour northeast of Denver, near Fort Morgan, if folks are familiar with that part of Colorado. Thank you again for inviting us out to play, and thank you for doing the show here today. Let's talk about Rodeo Dunes and how it all began. Somebody asked me, and I didn't have an answer, and I didn't get a chance to ask you. Somebody asked me, where did you come up with the name Rodeo Dunes?
4: Well, that's a common question, Jay, and the way it came up was the ranch on which the land sits, and in which we bought the dunes from, is owned by the Surdy family. Surdy family is the largest breeder of rodeo stock in the world, horses and that kind of thing. And they're also the United States' largest producer of championship rodeos. So rodeo is truly in the ground at Rodeo Dunes. So it was kind of a natural name when we sat down and started that process.
0: Yeah, okay. And also there's a great story. Michael Kaiser Golf Properties, is the guy who sort of discovered the land out there, the place where the resort is going to be built.
4: The funny thing there, Jay, is that Michael was zooming around on Google Earth, and he loves to try to find sand veins, you know, or sand ridges. And there's a great sand ridge that begins kind of at Rodeo Dunes and stretches all the way out to Sand Hills and on into, you know, through Nebraska. And he saw these dunes just outside of Denver and was completely captivated by them. And within about 10 days, he was on a plane, landed in the afternoon at Denver International Airport, drove. It only takes about 35 minutes to get to the property from there. And he stands at the fence, and the sun is starting to go down, and the dunes are kind of shining gold in the afternoon light. And he's just so overcome, and he just hops the fence and starts exploring the dunes. And he ends up being confronted by one of the ranch hands. And the ranch hand, you know, they don't take kindly to trespassing in the ranching world, maybe my guess. The ranch hand wants to know who this guy is, and Michael tries to explain and finally asks the guy, do you play golf? And to Michael and everyone's great surprise, the guy said, yeah, I play golf. And that kind of opened up the conversation. And that led to a famous ham sandwich in the kitchen of Mike Surdy, who was the patriarch of the Surdy family, who passed away in April of 25. But that began the relationship that 6 years later culminated with that media day 9 or 10 days ago.
0: Well, it's a good thing it wasn't the Yellowstone Ranch up in Wyoming. He might have ended up at the train station.
4: Yeah, let me tell you, it's when you've gone through this and gotten to know the West a little bit and the Eastern Plains a little bit, very interesting to watch those shows and see what we know now, right? Land. And I'd say that's one thing that the rodeo and golfers share is this incredible desire to have the land fully express itself. you know, and to really take care of the land for its purpose. So we feel connected to those shows and part of it is our reality.
0: Tom Farrow is our guest. Tom is with Rodeo Dunes, Michael Kaiser Golf Properties, a brand new major golf resort in Northeast Colorado. The first course is a Bill Corr, Ben Crenshaw design, and it just opened. It won't be open to public play until next year, but it is open. And it's the start of what will be eventually six different courses, a seven-acre putting green, and, of course, lodging for folks to come. The design is, and it's no coincidence, that if you're thinking Bandon Dunes or Sand Valley, Bandon Dunes in Oregon, Sand Valley in Wisconsin, it's no coincidence because Michael Kaiser's family started those two places, but this is just his baby, isn't it, Tom?
4: It is. This is the first resort or the first destination. We're a few years away from being an actual resort with on-site lodging, but this is our first destination taken to nuts by Michael Kaiser. In other words, you know, land acquisition, course design and construction. And it's really amazing, Jay, and the energy that he has is, you know, it, obviously he was around it with his dad growing up, but, you know, Michael truly believes in the community of golf. And I'm not saying Mr. Kaiser doesn't, by the way, of course. But Michael, he's got some very interesting ideas about how golf and people can really interface, and how golf and other creative pursuits, art, music, children, the whole gamut of life. And, you know, the phrase we've been working with, I wouldn't call it a tagline, but we talk about it among ourselves, is meaningful communities anchored by golf. And that's part of what you're going to find. And this will be open next year, Jay, by the way, a 7.5-acre putting green, putting course. And probably, Jay, you could have four courses on that 7.5-acre green. But, you know, we want people to come out and share golf with their little ones, with their older parents. And they can get the thrill of this kind of prairie links golf experience, even on that putting green. Right, kind of like the Himalayas over in St. Andrews. And the second course at Rodeo is well underway, designed by Jim Craig. You stand on the first tee and you look south and you're playing the Corey Crenshaw course. If you turn around 180 degrees, you're looking north to the first hole of the Jim Craig course. And as far as I know, it's the only 36-hole pair of courses in the world where you could literally use the exact same tee markers to go off on two different courses. It's really an amazing vision, and we are thrilled to be revealing it, kind of in a slow roll reveal to the golfers of Colorado and the world, in fact.
0: It is called Rodeo Dunes, and it's just starting. The first course is built, and some play is underway. It won't be open to the public until 2027, next year. And we're talking to Tom Farrell about it today. Tom's going to do another segment, and Tom, in the second segment, I want to get into the plans for the future beyond this first Corr Crenshaw course and what Rodeo Dunes eventually will look like somewhere down the road. Tom Farrell with us today. It's Tee to Green. I'm Jay Ritchie. We'll be right back after this.
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0: Golfers listen because we speak their language. That language is golf. It's Tee to Green, the golf show. I'm Jay Ritchie. Debbie O'Connell is off today. We're talking to Tom Farrell, a director of communications among the Half City Wares at Rodeo Dunes, Michael Kaiser Golf Properties, brand new golf course in northeast Colorado. It's about an hour northeast of Denver. It's out past the Denver International Airport, if you're familiar with that part of the state of Colorado. And they just had the media day opening a week ago. Won't be open to public play until next year. And it's one of what is proposed to be six golf courses on the property, along with a 7.5-acre putting green, and eventually lodging for people to come, stay, and play golf at Rodeo Dunes. The first course, Tom, I was out there and I couldn't believe it. Out in the middle of nowhere, and you've got this great golf course. Prairie Links Golf is a great description to what that course, designed by Bill Kaur and Ben Crenshaw, looks like. How long did it take them? When did they start on that course?
4: Well, that's a great question, Jay, and I'll tell you, there are so many benefits to building golf on a sandy site. So this site is so sandy that Mike Sturgeon, when Michael Kaiser was getting to know him, was a little bit, he didn't quite understand the interest in that part of the property. He said that's the least valuable property on the ranch, right? Nothing grows there. You can't graze the cattle there, et cetera, et cetera, et cetera. And And, you know, we're looking at it as, man, this is just absolutely perfect ground. So we began mowing out fairways and kind of establishing the playing corridors in the late summer, early fall of 2024. We did not have a ground disturbance permit, so we could not, we couldn't strip the ground or anything like that. So we were just mowing it, and we were waiting on that disturbance permit, and there were some bureaucratic, or there were some changes in the department that had to issue it, some personnel changes. And we had expected it to come in March or April, we would have been mowing in 2023. We expected it in March or April of 2024. And it was not granted. It did not get issued until June 20th, 2024. And I remember that date very clearly because within 10 minutes of it being issued, we began stripping the fairway of number 10, what is now number 10. And we put irrigation down on 11 holes that fall. And in 25, we grassed those 11 holes beginning on Masters Thursday. That was just a year ago. And that led us to playing those 11 holes at the first ride event, which was a rodeo, actual points-earning rodeo. And our founders got to, for the first time, do grass on 11 holes and play a preview loop. So then the remaining holes were grassed in the fall of 2025, and here we are in 2026 playing 18 holes. Make no mistake, we're still in growing, Jay. It's early. This will be a 2 to 3 year process before the course is 100% fully formed. I was with Bill Kerr all of last week out there, and he was just, you know, he was beside himself with the progress and with what Radio Dunes is today, that he can wait until he sees that it is 2 years from now. We believe that.
0: Well, it's amazing. It looks like it's been there for forever. I mean, we couldn't believe it. We were out on the middle of the back nine just looking around, and there's nothing out there but the golf course. It's sand hills, it's grassland, it's weeds, it's rocks, it's the plains, it's a prairie, but right dropped in the middle of all that is a beautiful, lush, green golf course. So that's the first one. Where are things as far as the next golf course?
4: Right. So Jim Craig's course is well underway. We will grass a minimum of 7 holes this year on that golf course. We expect to have some level of preview play available late next year, next season. And then we will hopefully open that course up, whether it's a founder preview season or to the public in 2028, we have yet to determine. But that golf course is underway and it is coming. And it looks great. I had the chance to walk the routing this past week. The holes that have been shaped look absolutely amazing. The dunes are a little bit more rugged and steep over there than on the Coon and Crenshaw course. And so it'll have a similar, they'll be brothers, right? They'll have the same DNA, but they'll be very different personalities. So we're really looking forward to that. The putting course, as I said, that's being designed by Clyde Johnson, a Scottish designer. You're going to be hearing a lot from him in the future. We're really excited about this putting course. It'll be the largest in the world by orders of magnitude. And you're really going to enjoy that. There's a site for a third 18-hole course north of the current two courses. We have not selected an architect for that yet, but, it'll be similar to what we have now. Those are the highest students on the property. For three 18-hole courses, there'll be a short course, and there will be one of our favorite things to do now at all of our properties is build a 12-hole regulation course. So it's real golf holes. It's not just par threes, but it's 12 holes. We just opened up the Commons at Sand Valley last weekend. And I'm telling you, it's going to quickly be one of the most popular attractions at that resort. So we'll have a 12-hole course at Rodeo Dunes and, you know, all the golf you could possibly hope to play. And clubhouse construction will start later this year, and then we'll get to the hotel and cottages, privately owned real estate, probably in a couple of years yet.
0: Yeah. So the first course, the Core Crenshaw course, is strictly a walking course. That is, what are the rest of the courses going to be? Is it going to be kind of a mix?
4: Well, we're obviously going to watch what happens this year with our founder play and next year with the public. But we are committed to walking golf. We believe that that's the way golf ought to be played. We are committed to the experience of walking. We love the caddy experience. They're not mandatory out there, but we strongly suggest taking one of our incredible caddies. And I would expect the remainder of courses to follow that lead. Of course, we have ADA carts, but they're not convenience carts. They're for real medical conditions. So, you know, start practicing your walking. Now you need to stay mobile in this world.
0: It's called Rodeo Dunes, and where can people go, Tom, to give us the website or somewhere? I know that there's some great aerial footage and shots of the course and the property. Where can people check it out and get more information and also get an amazing look video of Rodeo Dunes?
4: Yeah, the content, excuse me, we've been able to capture with some of the top photographers and videographers in the Bay. You can find it at rodeodunes.com. I would urge everybody to sign up for our insiders list there. That is the only way that we are distributing tee time opportunities to the public will be through our insiders list. So take you 20 seconds to sign up for it. I really recommend everybody do that. There are still opportunities to get tee times for next year.
0: Okay. RodeoDunes.com. Go there, check out the video, and also sign up for Rodeo Dunes Insider stuff and tee times as well. Tom Farrell, Tom, thank you so much, and thank you again for last week.
4: My pleasure, Jay. It was great to see you out there, and I look forward to seeing you again soon.
0: Sounds good. That's Tom Farrell with Rodeo Dunes today here on Tee to Green.

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4: 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Lots of ways to listen to Tee to Green these days, and we appreciate however you are tuning us in as we talk golf. We do this each and every Sunday. I'm Jay Ritchie. Debbie O'Connell is off today, and we're trying to track down Mr. Mike May, our golf travel writer, who is over in England, in Great Britain, on a English links and coastal golf experience tour, 6 courses in 6 days, and Mr. May's got to be pretty worn out, but we're trying to get a hold of him and see if he can tell us a little bit about his trip at this point. In the meantime, something I wanted to mention, I don't know if you've been following in the last few weeks anyway, since the initial announcement, the fate of LIV Golf, which a lot of people pretty much thought or declared it dead a few weeks ago when they announced it, when PIF, the Saudi money organization that has been funding LIV Golf for the last 4.5 years and shelling out tons and tons of money, announced that it was withdrawing the funding. And a lot of people have different thoughts about that. What should the PGA Tour do? What should other golf organizations do? What about all the players, the LIV golfers? Should they be welcomed back to the PGA Tour? Should they be welcomed back to any other tour? Should they have to pay a penalty? And my thought on that was, well, a lot of people were hardcore over it and saying, oh, they should pay for what they did and for betraying the PGA Tour. And I get that, and I got some of that, but I also had another thought that, hey, here's your chance. If you're the PGA Tour, welcome all these guys back. Yeah, make them pay a little bit of a penalty, but don't treat them like dogs or like dirt. Make them pay something to get back to the PGA Tour, but don't piss them off any more than they're already mad. And because I thought, what better way to just totally wipe out the threat of another golf league, of LIV Golf, than to take all of their golfers and bring them back in under the cover of the PGA Tour. Well, then that's not what the PGA Tour did, of course, and there are still some golfers like Bryson DeChambeau, John Rahm, Dustin Johnson, who are out there, Lee Westwood, Ian Poulter, big-name golfers who are out there, and they are trying to keep LIV Golf alive. They're ponying up some of their own dollars, over $200 million worth, to keep LIV Golf going, to help keep the league alive. So I don't know how much of a threat the PGA Tour views what they're doing, but that's where we are right now as far as LIV Golf is concerned. They had a chance to put the stake in the heart of LIV Golf and didn't do it. And so LIV Golf may live on. They're calling it LIV 2.0 at this point, so we'll see what eventually is going to happen. But it looks like we may still have some form of LIV Golf in the future. It is not totally gone away. All right, if you're a golfer, and you have to be a golfer if you're listening, how many birdies should someone with your handicap make? Well, according to My Golf Spy, the next time you're frustrated you only made one birdie in your round, you could actually be right on schedule. If you are a zero handicap, you average about 2.3 birdies a round. About 13% of your holes are birdie holes if you are a zero handicap, and you get a birdie about once every 8 holes. If you're a 10 handicap, that's about 0.7 birdies per round. Your birdie chances are about 4%, and you get a birdie about once every 25 holes. If you are a 20 handicap, and that's probably most of the golfers that I'm talking to right now, that's about 0.3 birdies per round. 2% of your holes are birdie holes, and you birdie a hole about once every 50 holes if you are a 20 handicap. So like I said, if you're frustrated because you only made one birdie in your round, well, think about it. You could be right on schedule. According to data from ShotScope, they ran the numbers, and My Golf Spy put this out a while back. The other thing that came out of this study and the numbers is the real scoring difference, and I think most golfers probably know this by now. It isn't birdies, it's double bogeys. You really ruin your score with double bogeys, the difference between a scratch golfer and a 20 to 25 handicapper comes down to the ability to control bogeys. A 20 handicap makes about one birdie every 3 rounds, but a 20 handicap also makes about 7 double bogeys per round on average. Look at these numbers. If you're a zero handicapper, you make about 2.3 birdies per round, but you also make about 0.27 double bogeys or worse. If you're a 10 handicapper, that's about 0.7 birdies per round and nearly 3 double bogeys per round or worse. If you're a 20 handicapper, that's about 0.4 birdies per round, but it's better than 6.5 double bogeys or worse per round. So it's those, it's not so much trying to make birdies as it is trying to avoid double bogeys. So the final thoughts on this are improvement in golf almost never comes down to making more birdies. It's always about making fewer double bogeys or worse, according to data from ShotScope, reprinted by MyGolfSpy. So if you want to get your scores down, if you want to get your numbers down, don't worry about making more birdies. Worry about making fewer double bogeys. Quick note here from our friends at Divot Magazine. 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Well, have you heard what's going on with Jack Nicklaus? Jack is preparing, of course, for the Memorial this coming week. It starts on Thursday, and the Golden Bear will be hosting the 51st Memorial at Muirfield Village in Ohio, his backyard. 51 editions of the Memorial. Hard to believe. On the eve of the event, it was revealed this week that Jack Nicklaus is living with ATTR-CM. That's transthyretin cardiac amyloidosis, a rare progressive heart disease. The condition causes cardiomyopathy, a stiffening of the heart muscle, and irregular heartbeats. Jack has been managing the disease with treatment and now serves as a spokesman, an advocate for early diagnosis. He's gone public to raise awareness of the red flags, what to look for. While some of the common symptoms include shortness of breath, heart failure, atrial fibrillation, known as AFib, and carpal tunnel syndrome. He began experiencing some related health issues around 2015. The progressive nature of the disease meant that it took years to receive a correct diagnosis. You recall, Jack had surgery for carpal tunnel syndrome before the Masters this year, and he showed up not too long after that surgery for the ceremonial first tee, along with Gary Player and Tom Watson. And Jack shanked one really bad. And to be honest, and I hate saying this, but he did not look good at all for that ceremonial first tee at the Masters back in April, or in early April. Now we probably kind of know the reason why. There is treatment. Jack is actively managing the condition, which includes taking the prescription medication Vyndamax, V-Y-N-D-A-M-A-X, to help slow the progression of the disease. And Jack Nicklaus is also working closely with organizations like the Amyloidosis Foundation and the makers of Vyndamax to encourage older adults with unexplained heart issues to get checked by a doctor. Now, if you have those symptoms that I mentioned or some of the symptoms that I mentioned doesn't necessarily mean you have this disease, but it means that you probably should get checked out by a doctor. And that, of course, is what Jack is advocating, going public to raise awareness of the disease known as ATTRCM. I hope I'm pronouncing some of these names right. I'm not a doctor, but I play one on the radio sometimes. And the disease does cause cardiomyopathy, which is stiffening of the heart muscle along with irregular heartbeats and shortness of breath, AFib, and carpal tunnel syndrome, which is interesting that it has come down to that. Jack Nicklaus is 86 years old and a spokesman for this disease and battling the disease and actively managing the condition. So if Jack can do it at 86, then you can go out, get checked by your doctor, and hopefully you don't have to worry about that. But should you worry about it, it can be managed. It is manageable. But best of luck to Jack in battling that disease, and best of luck to Jack Nicklaus and his organization for putting on the 51st

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4: This hour in radio and the quickest hour in golf, another hour just flying by here on Tee to Green, the golf show. I'm Jay Ritchie. Our thanks to Tom Farrell for joining us earlier today. We could not track down Mike May. He's over in jolly old England playing a English Links and Coastal Golf Experience Tour and writing about it as well. Mike is a Florida-based golf and travel writer. He's the editor-in-chief of the IndianaGolfJournal.com and also writing and contributing to some 14 golf publications and websites around the country. And he got invited to go over there and play these six courses in 6 days. Today is day six of his venture, and he was hoping to come on with us today and give us a recap of the past 6 days. What we'll try to do is get Mike back on the show when he gets back to the States, maybe even as soon as next week. But he was over there, as I said, playing six courses in 6 days, and we just couldn't hook up with him today. There is golf on the PGA Tour this week. The old Byron Nelson Colonial Country Club is the event, and it's now known as the Charles Schwab Challenge. Eric Cole, your third-round leader, one shot better than Ryan Gerard and two shots better than Mac Meisner, who's in third place, heading into the final round today, giving chase the likes of J.J. Spahn, Hideki Matsuyama, and Mark Henley. So, that's on CBS later today. And that's going to do it for another edition of Tee to Green. Thank you so much for

Joining us, thanks to Robert DeCosa in Master Control. And we'll see you back here next week. I'm Jay Ritchie. Till then, till next time, hit 'em long, hit 'em straight.

0: to take breaks every so often so you can more easily lock in when you're trying to concentrate. One expert said, even trying to visualize where you want to end your day with everything all wrapped up or with tons left to do, that can act as a real motivator. I'm Dr. Sanjay Gupta, helping you live a better life.
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1: I want it that way. Like 1999, PJ, when the Backstreet Boys were number one and the Spurs and the Knicks met in the NBA Finals. 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I'm Chris Mack here on Westwood One Sports, inside your Westwood One Sports app and the Odyssey app, plus on Sirius XM Channel 375. Coming up in 20 minutes, we will have one of our classic

Dunner going to join us 20 minutes from now. He's on the call for ESPN and ABC of the Stanley Cup Finals that begins a couple days from now. What you doing later? Since we don't have, for the first time in a while, any Stanley Cup playoff or NBA playoff action tonight or tomorrow, is it a hashtag read a book night? If so, what are you reading? 310-840-4910. Or are you all in on college softball or NCAA baseball regionals? Maybe even on NBC, Cubs-Cardinals is later on tonight. Let's get into the NBA Finals. And really, let's tell the story of the 2025-2026 NBA season. The NBA could not have dreamed of a better finals matchup. But before we get into the matchup, let's look way back in October at how the season began. Because these finals that are a dream for the execs came after one of the most tumultuous regular seasons in league history. Right before the season started, the Pablo Torre, Steve Ballmer investigation began. Cap circumvention, Kawhi Leonard at the heart of it. Not exactly what you want when the NBA was heading to the Intuit Dome, home of

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